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5: Coming up are Patrick Cowley and George Sakaris, PJ Harvey and Pierre Henry. 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

what you got, rub it against my thigh. Homework, show me what you got, rub it against my thigh. Homework, show me what you got, rub it against my thigh. Homework, show me what you got, rub it against my thigh.

I see Mary, I see Avram, Johnny, Stephen, Harold, Robin, Don, Roger, Candy, Errol, Tom, Patty, Rhonda, Arnie, George, I see Norman, Janet, Archie, Joey, Robert, and Dick, Dick, Doug, Fred, Barry, Janet, Patty, Teresa, Lily, Francesca, Bruce, I see all of your tricks, your tricks, your tricks.

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We just heard Pierre Henry's Music Concrete masterpiece, Variations for a Dorn a Sigh. Next, this is Limpet.

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2: In this part of the show, I'm going to play Sid Zalanderson, The Flying Lizards, and The Human League. Right now, though, this is Reign of Ruin by Suicide.

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Very. Very. Very.

You have been listening to The Midnight Alternative with me, Dean Reynolds. Thanks for dropping by, and I hope you'll join me again next Friday at midnight for more rarely heard sounds. Before I leave you, here's Haiti's No Eat, good night, and stay safe. I

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1: Resident doctors will go on strike for 4 days next month. The announcement from the doctors' union follows its first talks with new Health Secretary James Murray. Dr. Jack Fletcher is the chairman of the British Medical Association's Resident Doctors Committee.
2: We were hoping for an improved offer to resolve our jobs and our pay disputes that we have for resident doctors with the government. Sadly, there was no further details on a jobs package and there was no additional investment offered towards restoring the lost value of our pay.
1: The walkouts will begin at 7 a.m. on Monday, June the 15th, and end at the same time on Friday, June the 19th. A deal to end the war with Iran has got to be perfect, Donald Trump has said, arguing that he didn't go through the three-month-long conflict to get a crummy agreement. Speaking at a cabinet meeting, the US president claimed Tehran was negotiating on fumes and wanted to reach a settlement. But he pointed out that issues remained as he again raised the threat of renewed attacks to finish the job. Cybersecurity has never been more important. That's the message from the director of the UK Spy Agency as she outlined how the UK will bring in new measures to protect the country from the rise of artificial intelligence. The comments came as Anne Keyes-Butler delivered GCHQ's inaugural annual lecture at Bletchley Park.
3: The AI revolution is now fully upon us, with ever faster pace of model releases, increasingly sophisticated agents and greater system autonomy. Transforming the world with both promise and peril.
1: A man who sexually assaulted a string of women who'd fallen asleep on the tube has been caught after being jailed for another crime. 46-year-old Salman Yousaf was already in prison when the Metropolitan Police tipped off British Transport Police about his identity and method of offending. And Matthew Perry's live-in PA, who played a key role in the friend star's descent into ketamine addiction and injected him with the fatal dose of the drug, has today been jailed for 3 years and 5 months. That's the latest from Radio News Hub. I'm John Collins.
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0: It's okay, I think that's enough now. 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

0: It was 1978, and that was Chic with Le Freak, sounding sleek and at their peak. You'll be glad to know I can't think of any more.
1: Please shut up now.
2: Yes, please.
3: And now, stand by, ladies and gentlemen, because we'll be having our happy hour baffling Beatles backtrack brain teaser coming up right after the next groovy tune.

0: the Steve Miller Band in 1982 singing Abracadabra, and when they finished recording that they suddenly disappeared and were never seen again, but they left a note behind which mysteriously read, "Your card is the Seven of Clubs."
1: Haha, you're funny.
2: I don't think so.
3: She loves you, yeah, yeah, yeah. Yeah, yeah, yeah, yeah.
4: And now it's time for a Beatles backtrack. Can you work out this backwards intro to a Beatles song? The full track will follow the intro. Here we go.
0: Well, I think that's one of those that you feel you should know straight away, but maybe can't get the title right. So let's hear it again, shall we?
1: Yeah!

0: Our Beatles backtrack today featured John on lead vocals, and he wrote it as well in 1964 when the Fab Four had an international number one with I Feel Fine.
1: It was small, but then it grew so big!

0: It's the Happy Hour Comedy Corner.
1: Oh, there's something funny around here. What is it? Oh, it's you. Come here and sit down. You're going to have the truth told about you and put on record. Here, please do not sit too close to me. I've just had my breakfast. Thank you. Who put salt in the sugar bowl? Who put fireworks in the coal? Who put a real-life toad in the hole? My brother. Who put jam in mother's shoe? Who made real caterpillar stew? Who locked granddad in the loo? My brother. My brother said it wasn't he who put shampoo in grandma's tea. My brother said that it was me. My brother's rotten. Who squeezed toothpaste round the hall? Who put soot in the baby's ball? Who drew things on the garden wall? My brother. You ought to see what he drew. Oh, what a surprise. Nobody knew what it was really, but everybody had a jolly good idea. And he wrote slogans. Down with young mothers, that was one. Because he don't think my mum knows how to bring us up right. I don't think so either. You know, every night when we're wide awake, she makes us go to bed. And then in the morning when we're fast asleep, she makes us get up. Whose pet mouse made Auntie shriek? Who ate glue and couldn't speak? What clever dick was sick for a week? My brother. Who keeps maggots in a tin? Plays the twist on his violin? Who's been getting at the gin? My brother. He looks just like a chimney.

0: You don't know what he's dreaming about, do you? Who wouldn't mind if I ride his bike? Who lets me shoot his gun if I like? Who says I'm best at football, Ludo, snakes and ladders, hide and seek, chasing each other up and down the garden, pinching little girls up the high street? Well, he's got to say I'm best because I'm bigger than he is, and if he don't say I'm best at everything, I'll bash him. Ha ha! My lovely, lovely brother. Come on, mate, let's get out of here before you fall down the hole in the middle. Come on, give us your hand. We're going to walk. Yeah, what have you had in your hand? Have you? Four.
1: Oh, our comedy corner for today featured the British comedy actor Terry Scott in 1962 with his revelations about my brother. Well, not my brother, of course, his brother.
2: That's enough, the both of you.
3: Oh, Mum.

0: And now,
1: the trivia quiz.
2: Jimmy Buffett's about to sing Margaritaville, but do you know the three main ingredients of a margarita cocktail? The answer follows the song. Nibbling on.

0: Well, our happy hour trivia quiz today took us back to 1977 when Margaritaville rose to number 8 in the Billboard chart, sung by Jimmy Buffett. But did you know the ingredients of a margarita cocktail? Well, the three main ones are tequila, orange liqueur and lime juice. But there's usually some salt around the rim of the glass too. And my producer just had a few for research purposes only, of course.
1: Hey, oodle-ay, oodle-ay-de-loo, oodle-ay-de-loo. Thank you very much. Thank you very much.
0: And that warning sound tells us that our fiendishly difficult Happy Hour pop puzzle will be coming your way right after the next track.
2: Oh.

0: Good heavens, that's a bit modern for this show. 1987? That's practically the 90s. The band's name was ABC, and they were telling us about what happens when Smokey sings. Yes, okay, Smokey, we'll be in touch.
1: Really?
2: No.
3: It's quiz time.
0: Welcome to the Transatlantic Mystery Year. You're about to hear two back-to-back hit singles, one from America and one from the UK. See if you can remember which year they were in the charts, and I'll be giving you the answer when we've heard both songs. So stand by your speakers and away we go.

0: a couple of movie tracks from the same year, but how did you get on with today's Transatlantic Mystery Year? Well, the first track we heard was by the British stroke Australian band The Bee Gees with How Deep Is Your Love, and that was followed by More Than a Woman, sung by the American band Tavares. And both of those songs, of course, were in Saturday Night Fever, and the year that both those songs were in the charts was
1: 1978!
0: Congratulations if you worked out today's Transatlantic Mystery Year, and here comes the winner's fanfare just for you!

0: The amazing voice of Dusty Springfield with a track from her Dusty in Memphis album in 1971 and the tale of Willie and Laura May.
1: You know, you're not bad. You got any Texas two-step records?
0: No, I don't think so.
2: Holy moly!
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1: Welcome to Jolly Jim's Jukebox Jive.

The original 1959 version of that Lieber and Stoller song, sung by the Coasters and covered by lots of other big names since then, warning us about that poison ivy.

0: Those naughty boys of the 60s, the Rolling Stones, with their 1964 hit It's All Over Now, which is very appropriate, sadly.
1: Oh no!
0: This has been Jolly Jim Stevens' Happy Hour Show. I hope you'll be able to join us again next time for lots more fun and upbeat oldies. Until then, thanks for listening, look after yourselves, and bye-bye. Now it's the Happy Hour Show Fabulous Finale.

0: was originally recorded by Eddie Cochran in 1960, but performed here by Rod Stewart on his 1970 Gasoline Alley album. It's Cut Across, Shorty.
1: How dare you! Now!

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1: Resident doctors will strike again next month as part of their long-running row with the government over pay. This walkout will be from 7am on June the 15th through to the same time on June the 19th. They're claiming that the new Health Secretary, James Murray, has not improved the government's offer to them. Murray himself says it doesn't need improving.
2: The offer on the table is a really good one. 4.9% average increase this year, rising to over 7% for some of the lowest paid. And that's on top of an increase of 28.9% over the last 3 years. And I think going any further than that, people would agree is unaffordable and unrealistic.
1: Tributes have been paid to a young mum who was fatally shot outside a bar in Sheffield. South Yorkshire police say 30-year-old Shanice Brooks was an innocent bystander when she was shot on West Street in the early hours of Bank Holiday Monday. She was treated at the scene and taken to hospital, but died of her injuries. Our energy bills are set to take another sharp rise. The energy regulator Ofgem has announced that the price cap will increase by 13%. Customers will see just a 5% increase on their electricity bill, but gas bills will rise by nearly a quarter. Cybersecurity has never been more vital. That's the warning from the head of the UK's intelligence agency, as she revealed plans for new protections against the growing threat posed by artificial intelligence. The remarks came during Anne Keith-Butler's lecture for GCHQ at Bletchley Park.
3: AI is rapidly unearthing the fault lines and technologies our society relies on. The ground beneath our feet is shifting, which means cybersecurity has never been more important. That message may sound familiar, but I'm now saying it with utmost urgency.
1: And Crystal Palace have lifted their first European trophy after Jean-Philippe Mateta's second half goal proved the difference in their 1-0 Conference League final victory over Rayo Vallecano in Leipzig. It marked the final chapter of a fairy tale run for boss Oliver Glasner, who will now leave the club. That's the latest from Radio News Hub. I'm John Collins.
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0: 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Yeah, they did all right.
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0: 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John, Paul, the other one with the guitar, the bloke on the drums who voiced Thomas the Tank Engine back in the day.
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0: 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Some say it's the best place for it.

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And now, more from the second biggest band in the world ever, The Beatles Hour on 107 FM. 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
1: Resident doctors will go on strike for 4 days next month. The announcement from the doctors' union follows its first talks with new Health Secretary James Murray. Dr. Jack Fletcher is the chairman of the British Medical Association's Resident Doctors Committee.
2: We were hoping for an improved offer to resolve our jobs and our pay disputes that we have for resident doctors with the government. Sadly, there was no further details on a jobs package and there was no additional investment offered towards restoring the lost value of our pay.
1: The walkouts will begin at 7 a.m. on Monday, June the 15th, and end at the same time on Friday, June the 19th. A deal to end the war with Iran has got to be perfect, Donald Trump has said, arguing that he didn't go through the three-month-long conflict to get a crummy agreement. Speaking at a cabinet meeting, the US president claimed Tehran was negotiating on fumes and wanted to reach a settlement. But he pointed out that issues remained as he again raised the threat of renewed attacks to finish the job. Cybersecurity has never been more important. That's the message from the director of the UK spy agency as she outlined how the UK will bring in new measures to protect the country from the rise of artificial intelligence. The comments came as Anne Keyes-Butler delivered GCHQ's inaugural annual lecture at Bletchley Park.
3: The AI revolution is now fully upon us with ever faster pace of model releases, increasingly sophisticated agents and greater system autonomy. Transforming the world with both promise and peril.
1: A man who sexually assaulted a string of women.

0: woman who'd fallen asleep on the tube has been caught after being jailed for another crime. 46-year-old Salman Yousaf was already in prison when the Metropolitan Police tipped off British Transport Police about his identity and method of offending. And Matthew Perry's live-in PA, who played a key role in the friend star's descent into ketamine addiction and injected him with the fatal dose of the drug, has today been jailed for 3 years and 5 months. That's the latest from Radio News Hub. I'm John Collins.
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0: Made in Hull, for Hull, by the people of Hull and East Yorkshire. 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Guaranteed.
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0: is 5 o'clock.
1: Resident doctors will strike again next month as part of their long-running row with the government over pay. This walkout will be from 7 a.m. on June the 15th through to the same time on June the 19th. They're claiming that the new Health Secretary, James Murray, has not improved the government's offer to them. Murray himself says it doesn't need improving.
2: The offer on the table is a really good one. 4.9% average increase this year, rising to over 7% for some of the lowest paid. And that's on top of an increase of 28.9% over the last 3 years. And I think going any further than that, people would agree is unaffordable and unrealistic.
1: Tributes have been paid to a young mum who was fatally shot outside a bar in Sheffield. South Yorkshire police say 30-year-old Shanice Brooks was an innocent bystander when she was shot on West Street in the early hours of Bank Holiday Monday. She was treated at the scene and taken to hospital, but died of her injuries. Our energy bills are set to take another sharp rise. The energy regulator Ofgem has announced that the price cap will increase by 13%. Customers will see just a 5% increase on their electricity bill, but gas bills will rise by nearly a quarter. Cybersecurity has never been more vital. That's the warning from the head of the UK's intelligence agency as she revealed plans for new protections against the growing threat posed by artificial intelligence. The remarks came during Anne Keith Butler's lecture for GCHQ at Bletchley Park.
3: AI is rapidly unearthing the fault lines and technologies our society relies on. The ground beneath our feet is shifting, which means cybersecurity has never been more important. That message may sound familiar, but I'm now saying it with utmost urgency.
1: And Crystal Palace have lifted their first European trophy after Jean-Philippe Mateta's second half goal proved the difference in their 1-0 Conference League final victory over Rayo Vallecano in Leipzig. It marked the final chapter of a fairy tale run for boss Oliver Glasner, who'll now leave the club. That's the latest from Radio News Hub. I'm John Collins.
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0: The Rebellious Jukebox on 107 FM. It's out of control. It's taken over the studio. It's barricaded itself in and it's playing where it wants.
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0: This is 107 FM's Rebellious Jukebox. It'll sulk and play you too for the next hour if it doesn't get its own way.
1: Seconds left in the game. Think Cloud have the ball in their own half. Surging run forward, beats one opponent with ease, leaves another in its vapour trails. See ya. Lays the ball off to the left, gets it back into the box. Oh, pick that one out. Think Cloud have won again. 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
4: You probably think you're pretty good at multitasking behind the wheel. 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
0: It's from Hull. It plays loads of great music. So it's musical. 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
1: Over a million young people could be neither working nor learning within the next 5 years. That's coming from former Labour Health Secretary Alan Milburn. He says the first steps in a career are simply out of reach. Currently, around 1 in 8 16 to 24-year-olds are not in education, employment or training, potentially rising to 1 in 6. The British Medical Association say their strikes are working ahead of more action next month. Chairman Dr. Jake Fletcher says it has been effective at bringing the government to the negotiating table, but says resident doctors are still undervalued. Their first talks with new Health Secretary James Murray failed to come to an agreement on jobs and pay. Uber passengers will be able to record audio of their journey from today. Our reporter Holly Hughes has more.
2: Designed to give passengers peace of mind, they'll be able to activate audio recording through the app either before or during a trip. The content will be encrypted and stored on the passenger's device and only be accessible to Uber if it's uploaded through the app as part of a safety report. It will then be deleted after 2 weeks if a report is not made. The plans have garnered support from both the local transport minister and support services for victims of abuse.
1: Rates of type 2 diabetes are rising twice as fast in younger women than older women. The figure could be down to little or no follow-up care for those who develop the condition while pregnant. That's according to Charity Diabetes UK. Emma Pike is their spokesperson.
3: So while there are several complex risk factors for type 2 diabetes, these missed opportunities, including regular recall for blood glucose tests after having your baby, means that we're missing a chance to intervene and support women to reduce their future risk of type 2 diabetes.
1: And Oliver Glasner's got his fairy tale ending with Crystal Palace winning the Europa Conference League last night. They beat Rayo Vallecano 1-0 to secure European football for another season in the Germans' final game in charge of the side. He guided them to the most successful period in the club's history. That's the latest from Radio News Hub. I'm Frankie Hersine.
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1: 1.25 million young people could be out of work or not in education by 2031. A new report into the matter warns of a lost generation and says that it's a failure of a system stuck in the past. Former Labour Cabinet Minister Alan Milburn, who wrote the report, added that opportunities for many 16 to 24-year-olds simply aren't there. Resident doctors will be going back on strike next month. This after talks with new Health Secretary James Murray failed to come to an agreement on jobs and pay. British Medical Association Chair Dr. Jake Fletcher says strikes are bringing the government to the table, but resident doctors are still undervalued. Type 2 diabetes rates are rising twice as fast amongst younger women versus older women. Diabetes UK warn it could be because there's little to no follow-up care for people who are pregnant when they develop the condition. Emma Pike is from the charity.
2: While there are several risk factors for type 2 diabetes, the fact that following diagnosis of gestational diabetes, women aren't being followed up and receiving the care that they should do after baby's born, that is a missed opportunity for helping people to reduce their risk.
1: Nine people are believed to have died getting into difficulty in the water after days of record-breaking heat. Most of them were children. The Royal Life Saving Society are urging people to stop and think before entering open water, although temperatures will come down in the coming days. From today, Uber passengers can record the audio from their trip. Our reporter Holly Hughes has the details.
3: The audio can be activated through the Uber app either before or during a trip, before being stored on the passenger's device. The file will be encrypted and only accessible to Uber if a safety report is being made, and be deleted after 2 weeks. It's been designed for passengers who are worried about their safety to give them peace of mind as they travel.
1: And Crystal Palace have won their first piece of European silverware, winning the Conference League final. They beat Rayo Vallecano 1-0 in Leipzig in what was Oliver Glasner's final game in charge. From Radio News Hub, I'm Frankie Hersine.
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0: 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Keeping you up to date with the weather across Hull, East Yorkshire and North Lincolnshire.
5: Right, once the cloud clears off this morning, we're going to have a fine day, according to this. Plenty of sunshine and temperatures on the rise again. Maximum temperature today. All right, you've had your respite, 29 degrees, which is a little bit, ever so much.
6: Scorchio. Scorchio.
5: 29 degrees. Looking good at it, people.
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2: Morning to you. How you doing? 107 FM swings into action for a Thursday. I'm Millsy. This is a freshly squeezed breakfast show. A 2 hour entertainment sharabang of love and nonsense and decent music, if I'm being honest. Coming up, we have got Dad's Jokes of the Day. We've also got Proof or Pap to get the old grey matter working. And guaranteed, a prize that's absolutely priceless. No price can be put on it because it didn't cost anything. Doesn't cost you anything to set apart. Right, if you want to get in touch with us, tweet us, Facebook us, Instagram us at Ulls107FM, email studio at 107fm.co.uk. You've had Bon Jovi. 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

talk about.

All right, back once again with another set of really rubbish dad's jokes. Welcome to the stage. That's not quite a stage. Comedy impresario. Here's Millsy. Thank you. All right, settle down. Where do we start? We go back to the days when I was taking my A-levels. Yes, at Andrew Marvel Alcatraz. I was always good at maths. I really was good at maths. But my A-level back in the day, it just did my head in. I don't know how I passed it. But the maths lessons were so long and boring. The teacher would start going on about one thing, and you know something, he'd just go off at a tangent. I don't know about you, but I get irrational fears about stuff every now and again. And the one rational fear that I have got at the moment is speed bumps. Every time I see them, I don't know why, I just get a fear of them. I'm slowly getting over it, though. Thank you. And finally, come to think of it, irrational fears and stuff like that, I've never really trusted stairs. I always seem to think they're up to something. Thank you lots. I'm out of here. I'm done and dusted. Dad's Jokes is brought to you by Millsy. Conceived, contrived, not live. Completely pre-recorded. Because he'd muck it up otherwise. And now, back to the show.

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There's no other way than the 107 FM way. Welcome along to the Freshly Squeezed Breakfast Show. I'm Millsy. You're listening to the biggest and most popular station of its kind. And bearing in mind that NASA are trying to get back to the moon, could we broadcast from the moon? I do wonder, yes. Some people say that this station is broadcasting is out of this world. And that certain presenters, namely myself, are not of this world. So who knows? It may happen, it may not. Not even going to go there. But I don't know what I was saying then. Anyway, coming up after this from the Revival House Project, Moose T and Kathy Brown, who are all earthbound and not on the moon. It is, maybe one of them might be wired to the moon. We'll be proof of that.

Well, there you are on 107 FM, 28 and a half minutes to 8 o'clock this morning. Time for Proof or Pap. Fez's Proof or Pap. And it's all about the world of espionage, spying, spy organisations, KGB, MI6, MI5, MIB, CIA, etc, etc. And you've got to know your history on this as well. Maybe. We'll see where we go with this then. But it caught my eye this morning when I was looking for a question to set. Yeah, only in America could this happen. So then, without further ado, for 24 hours of bragging rights, smugness and satisfaction for getting something right on the wireless, a place in the winner's enclosure and a name check. Is it true or false, fact or fiction, or indeed proof or pap? In the 1960s, the CIA, the Central Lack of Intelligence, in America, their spy organisation, launched Operation Acoustic Kitty, which involved training cats to become foreign spies by implanting microphones in their ears and radio transmitters at the base of their skulls. What's that, true or false, fact or fiction, or indeed proof or pap? That the CIA in the 1960s launched Operation Acoustic Kitty in an effort to train cats to become foreign spies by implanting microphones in their ears and radio transmitters in the base of their skulls. What do you reckon? True or false, fact or fiction, or indeed proof or pap? Tweet us, Facebook us, Insta us at Old 107FM, email studio at 107FM.co.uk. Right, I do like a prompt train. Even though on Saturday I didn't get on the right one coming back, still made it back to Hull. What went on Saturday in the capital in London? I can't remember. Oh, that was it, yeah. Hull City of Premier League now from a bit of visit to London. Anyway, talking about prompt trains, the Who are boarding one now at platform 107.4, and it's very early, very, very early. This is the 5:15 departing from platform 107.4.

107 FM have spent thousands on extensive audio research and opinion. We have carefully disregarded all of it. We're doing what we want and we don't care.

There you are, ABBA on 107FM's Freshly Squeezed Breakfast Show. Out with me, Millsy, and this is Proof or Pap. It does work. How do you fancy winning 24 hours of bragging rights, smugness and satisfaction for getting something right on the wireless, placed in the winner's enclosure, name read on the radio, just for getting something right? Today's... It's all about felines, cats, and the CIA. I put it to you that in the 1960s, the CIA launched Operation Acoustic Kitty, which involved efforts to train cats to become foreign spies by implanting microphones in their ears and radio transmitters in the base of their skulls. Not something you'd want to do today. Hurry off, Doc. He gets it right. He says, I was feline fine today until I heard you coming out with that nonsense, but I'll go for true. Catherine Bentley, somebody decided. But anything is pausable. Pause. Yeah. Really? Anyway. Also getting it right today, Gary in Cottingham. Steph in Barton, who says, Millsy, I love you forever. Not forever, forever. Yeah, I know. I'm going to get cat puns all the time, aren't I? Also getting it right today, we have Alison on Bilton Green. She gets it right, bang on the money, as does Joe in Eastall. Annette Austin, good morning to you. You get it right as well as Christine Connolly does, and Luke and Chris. And Tom gets it right as well. So to repeat, is this true or false, fact or fiction, or indeed proof or pap? That in the 1960s, the CIA launched Operation Acoustic Kitty. Meow. Which was an effort to train cats to become foreign spies by implanting microphones in their ears and radio transmitters in the base of their skulls. What do you reckon? True or false, fact or fiction, or indeed proof or pap? Answer coming up after 8 o'clock. Maybe this lot, no.

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1: Over a million young people could be neither working nor learning within the next 5 years. That's coming from former Labour Health Secretary Alan Milburn. He says the first steps in a career ladder are simply out of reach. Currently, around 1 in 8 16 to 24-year-olds are not in education, employment or training, potentially rising to 1 in 6. More strike action by resident doctors is on the way next month. British Medical Association Chair Dr. Jake Fletcher says they're still undervalued.
2: In May, we still have doctors who are not employed in August. We have doctors who are desperately chasing too few jobs in our NHS at a time when corridor care in May is still happening in multiple accident and emergency departments across the country.
1: Their first talks with new Health Secretary James Murray failed to come to an agreement on jobs and pay. He says the BMA's demands are unrealistic. US forces have carried out more strikes on Iran, with Donald Trump insisting that the country is negotiating on fumes. Officials say they shot down 4 attack drones that were posing a threat around the Strait of Hormuz. The president says upcoming midterm elections will not force him into a deal, despite losing support amongst his own party. Uber passengers will be able to record audio of their journey from today. Our reporter Holly Hughes has more.
3: Designed to give passengers peace of mind, they'll be able to activate audio recording through the app either before or during a trip. The content will be encrypted and stored on the passenger's device and only be accessible to Uber if it's uploaded through the app as part of a safety report. It will then be deleted after 2 weeks if a report is not made. The plans have garnered support from both the local transport minister and support services for victims of abuse.
1: And the heat wave, which has seen record-breaking temperatures in the UK, is expected to ease slightly today. It could still reach around 30 degrees Celsius in and around London, though, and the rest of the south will remain warm, but elsewhere it will be slightly cooler. That's the latest from Radio News Hub. I'm Frankie Hersine.
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0: 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Keeping you up to date with the weather across Hull, East Yorkshire and North Lincolnshire.
6: Right, once the cloud clears off this morning, we're going to have a fine day according to this. Plenty of sunshine and temperatures on the rise again. Maximum temperature today. All right, you've had your respite, 29 degrees, which is a little bit ever so much.
7: Scorchio. Scorchio.
6: 29 degrees. Looking good in it, people.
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Thursday morning, 28th of June, now set to be another baking hot day. And yet it's another day that I've arranged meetings with people indoors. Do you know what's going to happen? The moment I start arranging meetings in the best possible place, business meetings, in pub beer gardens, my luck, it'll cloud over and it'll just bucket it down. Well, at least I suppose the room that I'm going to be in is going to be air-conditioned. It better be anyway. Be most unhappy. Anyway, that's later on for me. I might get away with good behaviour from this place this afternoon at some point. I might be summoned by the lovely Fiona Mills trademark to do some desperately important DIY work in the house, and I will willingly accept it for once, even though I'm bobbins at DIY. Best laid plans and all that. Anyway, on this show right now, coming up, we've got a brilliant pull for our pap. Ah, you're going to town on the cat puns on this, aren't you? If you don't know what I'm on about, you're just going to have to stick around for a couple of tracks and find out all about it and take part in it, but that's on the way. I was undecided whether this had actually worked this morning, but it seems to have done. Right! One of those tracks. It's kind of like related to what the country in question for Proof of Pap. It's Simple Minds and The American.

0: It was a song that was very popular about 6 or 7 years ago during lockdown. There you are, Corona and Rhythm of the Night. Morning, Lewis O'Connor has been in touch in Grimsby. He reckons he's got the right answer to today's proof or pap, and it'll be absolute perfection if he is. Stop it. Angela Barton, you're a whisker away. Oh, look, you've even got me at it now. Morning to Linda in West Hull on Bricky Ave. Milsey, is this the right answer to today's proof or pap? Don't worry, it won't be a total catastrophe. Oh, dear me. People! Today's proof or pap is a cat-themed proof or pap from the United States of America. Is it true or false, fact or fiction, or indeed proof or pap, that in the 1960s the CIA launched Operation Acoustic Kitty in an effort to train cats to become foreign spies by implanting microphones in their ears and radio transmitters? Base of their skulls. What do you reckon? True or false? Fact or fiction? Or true or false? Fact or fiction? Or indeed proof or pap? In the 1960s, the CIA launched Operation Acoustic Kitty, an effort to train cats to become foreign spies by implanting microphones in their ears and radio transmitters in the base of their skull. Answers please on a postcard or tweet us, Facebook us, Insta us at Ulls107FM. Email studio at 107fm.co.uk. Answer coming up in 10 minutes. Please, no more cat puns. You can cut the catitude right now.
1: What's new, pussycat? Whoa, whoa, whoa. What's new, pussycat?

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1: Seconds left in the game. Think Cloud have the ball in their own half. Surging run forward, beats one opponent with ease, leaves another in its vapour trails. See ya. Lays the ball off to the left, gets it back, into the box. Oh, pick that one out. Think Cloud have won again. That's exactly what it feels like when your business starts scoring and winning with AI. On the 9th of June, kicking off at 10 a.m, join ThinkCloud at the Aura Innovation Centre and step into the strategy box. 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

Liam Gallagher, Wall of Glass on 107 FM, Proof or Pap today. Morning to Faye. Also, Danny Harding's got it right. Chris Sanderson's got it right as well. Aidan's got it right. And also, Colette in Grimsby has got it right. And Maggie in Scuddy has got it right. Well done to you. Enjoy your 24 hours of bragging rights, smugness and satisfaction for getting some right on the wireless and extra house points for those that have just taken part that never put a cat pun in. Because today's Proof of Pat was all about cats and the CIA. And the bizarre situation in 1960s USA where the CIA launched Operation Acoustic Kitty. In an effort to train cats to become foreign spies. To do this, they implanted microphones in their ears and radio transmitters in the base of their skulls. Or that's what they were telling us. It could have been another part of the body. The hope was to train cats to sit near foreign officials and capture any private conversations. Was that true or false, fact or fiction, or indeed proof or pap? I can't believe this, but it's absolutely well and truly. True, proof, fact, it happened. They did that. Operation Acoustic Kitty was a real thing. Did all the preparation for it, all the right ideas, except one thing. They eventually realised very, very quickly, most probably, that cats are actually trainable and will do whatever the heck they want. I mean, they could have told any cat owner could have told them that. They would have spent hundreds of thousands of dollars on that. What a catastrophe. What a catastrophe. By way of getting out of this, if you didn't get it right, way of apology and commiserations and so forth. And all the cat puns, there's a bit of YouTube for you, and the little things that give you away.

They were Ronan Keating on a Thursday morning in Hull from an old radio station to you lot out there, wherever you are. Right, what's coming up today then? After I clear off at 9 o'clock. For a day of important meetings that I'm now readily trying to get out of. Because I'm going to go in and enjoy the sun. And the summer while it lasts. Right, 10 o'clock, Mr. Wolfie O'Hare will be in the studio for Liveline, our community-based show. All community bits and bobs all over the place. And that's the content, not Wolfie. Or his bits and bobs. That'll become something completely different. But chat, news and reviews from the community and that sort of stuff. At 2 o'clock this afternoon, Mr. Ian Waterson. Reloaded on your radio. Indie goodness. 2 hours of it between 2 and 4. 4 o'clock, John's on with a jam. And then later on at 7 o'clock, Mr. Daz Sims is in residence for the Classic Rock Show.

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0: 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You can

Well, there you go, on 107 FM, BB Rexa, and Faithless, New Religion. It's not really, it's Insomnia, with new lyrics and vocals on it. And before that, the 1997 Labour Party anthem, Things Can Only Get Better by Doreen. They should remix that and bring that out for 2026. As the Labour Party anthem, Things Can Only Get Better, One Can Hope. That is it from me today. Before I dig myself any further deeper into trouble, I'm back tomorrow at 7 a.m. I'm going to leave you with this. Considering we're going to have temperatures of 29 degrees today, this is a perfect accompaniment to see us out of the show. This is G Club presents Banda Sonara and the brilliant Guitarra G. I shall speak to you tomorrow.

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1: 1.25 million young people could be out of work or not in education by 2031. A new report into the matter's warning of a lost generation and says that it's a failure of a system stuck in the past. Former Labour Cabinet Minister Alan Milburn, who wrote the report, added that opportunities for many 16 to 24-year-olds simply aren't there. Resident doctors will be going back on strike next month. It's after talks with new Health Secretary James Murray failed to come to an agreement on jobs and pay. He believes the British Medical Association's demands are unaffordable. Chair Dr. Jake Fletcher says they've not heard how the government will ensure they have jobs in the future.
2: Those details have not been forthcoming, and that's in addition to the fact that we're going to see likely thousands of doctors leave our NHS to go to different industries and to go to different countries across the world because they are undervalued after well over a decade's worth of pay erosion.
1: From today, Uber passengers can record the audio of their trip. Our reporter Holly Hughes has the details.
3: The audio can be activated through the Uber app either before or during a trip, before being stored on the passenger's device. The file will be encrypted and only accessible to Uber if a safety report is being made, and be deleted after 2 weeks. It's been designed for passengers who are worried about their safety to give them peace of mind as they travel.
1: Global temperatures are expected to continue at record levels for the next 5 years, reaching at nearly 2 degrees above pre-industrial levels. New UN climate predictions also say there's an 86% chance that 1 year between now and 2030 will break the record for the warmest year. Ed Sheeran's beaten Taylor Swift to be named the UK's most played artist last year. He says he's incredibly grateful. On average, his music's played 574 times a day. Swift did come in second place, though, while Dua Lipa was third. And Oliver Glasner's got his fairy tale ending with Crystal Palace winning at the Conference League last night. He's guided them to the most successful period in the club's history. From Radio News Hub, I'm Frankie Hersine.
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5: New figures reveal that for the seventh consecutive year, most UK accidental drowning deaths happened inland rather than at the coast. Professor Mike Tipton, chair of National Water Safety Forum, explains.
6: The British Isles are not just surrounded by cold water all year, they contain it. If people find themselves near water, they need to respect the water. If they're going to enter it slowly. And if they get into trouble, float to live. Turn on your back and just scull gently until you get yourself back under control.
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0: The number of young people neither working nor learning could reach 1.25 million within the next 5 years. That from a review that's warning we could see a lost generation. While currently around 1 in 8 people aged 16 to 24 in the UK are not in education, employment or training, this new report says that could rise to 1 in 6 young people by 2031. Digital bank Monzo is muscling into the mobile phone market by launching a phone plan that gets cheaper the longer a customer stays. Customers of the bank can join a waiting list for the mobile service that's built on the Virgin O2 network and will be rolled out in the summer. Monzo's entry into the market is set to intensify competition amongst providers who are already being challenged by newer players such as Revolut and Klarna. And Jellycat is suing toy store Hamleys and retail chain Next at the High Court. That from filings which show the Cuddly Toy Company, founded in London in 1999, filed separate claims against the firms on Friday. The case is thought to concern allegations of goods being passed off and trademarks.
1: They say the leopard never changes its spots. 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

0: If you drink a little, then drive, you risk losing your license. 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

US Traitors host Alan Cumming says he feels prejudice towards the LGBT plus community has become increasingly palpable in recent years. The Scottish actor stars in Russell T Davies' new Channel 4 drama Tiptoe, which explores the dangers and prejudices facing LGBT plus people today. The 61-year-old says he's experienced significant hatred directed towards him on social media. Now, Sherlock Holmes has been kidnapped as his teenage sleuth sister prepares to tie the knot in a first look at Enola Holmes 3. The upcoming film sees Stranger Things star Millie Bobby Brown as the mystery-solving sister of Detective Sherlock. She travels to Malta for what's being billed as her most treacherous case yet. And fans of 80s pop are poised by their phones this morning as tickets go on pre-sale for a huge reunion tour. Boy George and Culture Club are heading out on the road this winter with ABC and Haircut 100 as their support. They'll be all over the UK this December before finishing at London's O2 Arena just a week before Christmas.

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0: We're by the River Hull, quite close to the River Hull now, at the back of Hull College. And with Paul Schofield, Hull tour guide. Paul, just talk about where we are now then.
1: So where we are, as you mentioned, we've got the gardens on one side of us, and then we've got the River Hull to the other side. And they're creating a space here for the Arctic Corsair as part of the big maritime project around the city. But originally, this was the entrance to Hull's very first dock, which opened in 1778 as the biggest dock in the country at the time.
0: And what sort of vessels would have come in then in those days?
1: Oh, all sorts. It was cargo vessels. The very first ship to enter, there were two ships entered, and the first one was a whaling ship called the Manchester. So my little theory is there's a couple of pubs around town called Manchester and that's maybe why the name was chosen, because it was the first ship to enter the dock. And of course, sailing ships were the ones that entered here. It covered 10 acres in size as well, did the dock.
0: Where we're standing now, we've got a car park behind us, a whole college, and we're facing the boarding because the whole maritime project are doing all the work behind the boarding there. But the... they've actually marked out where the lock was. I'm looking because you've got these sort of pavement across the road. People drive here won't realise this was where the lock was. It's quite wide, actually, quite big.
1: It is, yeah. You can actually see, yeah, the red bricks in the pavement here. And just behind us where we stood, you can see the lock gates have been marked out.
0: So they have, yeah.
1: Here as well.
0: Yeah.
1: So those lock gates had opened. So it was a locked dock, obviously. So that when it was high tide, they could sail the ships into the dock itself. So I love the fact as well, in Hull tradition, when it opened, what shall we call it? We'll call it the dock. So that was the best they could call it. Then it got known as the Old Dock. And then there's a very famous visit by Queen Victoria in 1854. She sailed through the docks with Prince Albert. And in honour of that, this got renamed the Queen's Dock. So now Queen's Garden. So that's where the name comes from.
0: So all of this here, we're standing pretty much just on the... where the lock gates would have been now. But this, the car park here at the back of Hull College, this all would have been water, of course. This is all infill, isn't it?
1: It is, really, yeah. So as you go past college, the college is built above the dock, basically.
0: Yeah.
1: It closed down in the 1920s. It got disused. It was too small for the big ships that were using the big docks in East Hull, especially the cargo docks. And they drained it, let the water out, and in the 30s filled it all in. It took nearly, as I understand, nearly 5 years to fill the dock in. It was a good time to get rid of anything or anyone. Anyone who went missing in the 30s, they're probably down there somewhere.
0: And you don't realise, do you, when you walk around parts of Hull, that you might be walking on what was water once.
1: Yeah, there was, if you think about it, the city surrounded by water. Yeah. It was. You got the docks, you got the Humber, you got the Hull. When you look at the old maps, effectively, after the third dock had been built, which was Prince's Dock, Hull became, or the old town became, an island. It was surrounded by water on all sides.
0: So what they're doing now here, we will be able to see more of the dock as it was, won't we, when they've finished. We'll get a better idea, perhaps, when all this is finished, hopefully next year.
1: Yeah, hopefully. I think that's what the plan is, to control the signage, 2026, so we'll see. But as I understand, again, they're going to put a lot of interpretation about it being a dock and the fact that vessels came here. And so the remains of the entrance, that became a dry dock where the ships used to enter there. There's a nice picture, actually, on the hoardings here. You can see a ship being built in the dry dock, and that's the space that's going to be occupied by the Arctic Corsair, the trawler.
0: Look forward to it, hopefully next year. Paul, thank you very much indeed. Paul Schofield.

0: Crystal Palace have lifted their first European trophy after their 1-0 Conference League final victory over Rayo Vallecano in Leipzig. It marked the final chapter of a fairy tale run for boss Oliver Glasner, who leaves the club after their most successful period in history. But he insists he's no magic man.
1: At the end, I think they know that I want the best for every single one, and I want the best for the team. And this, as soon as everybody understood this, we just created a fantastic spirit, you know, and we always increase the standard.
0: It's being reported that Barcelona and Newcastle have agreed a fee of more than £69 million for England international Anthony Gordon. Also in the papers this morning are reports that Enzo Fernandez will be allowed to leave Chelsea if the club's asking price of £120 million is met. The 25-year-old signed for the Blues for a then British record £107 million in 2023. And the Premier League of Darts has its final night at the O2 this evening. Luke Littler, Luke Humphreys, Gerwyn Price and Johnny Clayton are all chasing the top prize.
2: Ooh, hey, hey. Oh, what we're living in. Let me tell you.

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1: Seconds left in the game. Think Cloud have the ball in their own half. Surging run forward. Beats one opponent with ease. Leaves another in its vapour. Trails. See ya. Lays the ball off to the left. Gets it back. Into the box. Oh, pick that one out. Think Cloud have won again. 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
0: 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Good, innit?

0: working nor learning within the next 5 years. That's coming from former Labour Health Secretary Alan Milburn. He says the first steps in a career ladder are simply out of reach. Currently, around 1 in 8 16 to 24-year-olds are not in education, employment or training, potentially rising to 1 in 6. More strike action by resident doctors is on the way next month. British Medical Association Chair Dr. Jake Fletcher says they're still undervalued.
1: We are ready and willing to negotiate. We've been trying to do so for the last 6 weeks to avoid any more further industrial action. But sadly, the government have not been forthcoming with a different offer. There has been no additional investment, and therefore we feel like we have no choice.
0: The first talks with new Health Secretary James Murray failed to come to an agreement on jobs and pay. He says the BMA's demands are unrealistic. 9 people are believed to have died getting into difficulty in the water after days of record-breaking heat. Most of them were children. The Royal Life Saving Society are urging people to stop and think before entering open water, although temperatures will come down in the coming days. US forces have carried out more strikes on Iran, with Donald Trump insisting that the country is negotiating on fumes. Officials say they shot down 4 attack drones that were posing a threat around the Strait of Hormuz. The president says upcoming midterm elections will not force him into a deal, though, despite losing support amongst his own party. And Uber passengers will be able to use the app to record the audio of their journey from today. Andrew Brem is the general manager of Uber.
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0: The move has been welcomed by local transport minister Lillian Greenwood, who says everyone deserves to feel safe. That's the latest from Radio News Hub. I'm Frankie Hersine.
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1: This is a mental health awareness and well-being podcast. The topic of this podcast is isolation. This is a wide-ranging topic, so I'm going to split it into two parts. First, we're going to talk about the negative impact of social media and how sites such as Facebook, Twitter, and Instagram continue to contribute to the epic surge in the numbers of people who report feeling isolated. Thanks to social media, we'd all be forgiven for believing the majority of people are having a great time with loads of friends who are as happy and successful as everyone else. Now, even though we all know that life isn't a 24/7 joyride, it's difficult not to feel left out, or not as good as, or as popular, or successful, or as lucky as other people we see on social media. It's easy to start thinking and feeling as if everyone else is okay and we're not. We are bombarded daily with images of everyone else either doing or being or having loads of different everything that we didn't even think about until now. Thinking or feeling that we are not as good as everyone else can lead to personal and social withdrawal, impacting our mental and physical health, confidence and self-esteem. A therapist or counsellor can help you to overcome these feelings of inadequacy, supporting you to develop self-confidence and self-acceptance. Isolation can also cause loneliness, which affects us all at some point in our lives. Bereavement can cause loneliness, as can separation or divorce, eviction from a community or a group, uprooting and moving to another town, city or country, moving school or starting a new job. Isolation resulting from short-term loneliness, where there is no underlying psychological issue, can be combated by seeking out participation in social groups and activities. If you or someone you know is experiencing isolation or loneliness, there are community and voluntary organisations or groups around the area that could use your skills, or maybe you could learn new skills and meet new people whilst having a bit of fun at the same time. Feeling involved will help combat isolation. One of the best places to contact is Hull Community and Voluntary Service on Beverley Road. Just give them a call on 32 4474 and they'll be able to point you in the right direction.

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I was very responsible during the 1990s. I can't remember very much about the music. It's time I revisited the 1990s and had just a marvellous time here on this show, Liveline Liverpool Fix.

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1: More than a million young people are not in employment.

0: in May. We still have doctors who are not employed in August. We have doctors who are desperately chasing too few jobs in our NHS at a time when corridor care in May is still happening in multiple accident and emergency departments across the country.
1: Their first talks with new Health Secretary James Murray failed to come to an agreement on jobs and pay. He says the BMA's demands are unrealistic and unaffordable. Global temperatures are expected to continue at record levels for the next 5 years, reaching nearly 2 degrees Celsius above pre-industrial levels. New UN climate predictions also say there's an 86% chance that 1 year between now and 2030 will break the record for the warmest year. The ousted chairman of BP has once again hit out at the decision to remove him from his position, saying he can't accept lies being told about him. This after reports Albert Manifold engaged in bullying and aggressive behaviour. He also says his views on cutting things like limousine travel and private flights were not shared by others in the firm. And Ed Sheeran's beaten Taylor Swift to be named the UK's most played artist last year. He says he's incredibly grateful. Swift did come in second place, though, while Dua Lipa was third. That's the latest from Radio News Hub. I'm Frankie Hersine.
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And it's the second hour of Liveline with Wolfie. And if you're still listening, I'm amazed at your stamina. If you just join me, brace yourselves. It's going to be a wild ride of music, conversation, and even some relevant information.

0: It's from Hull. 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

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Today's family meal is tofu stir fry with noodles. Ingredients: 250 grams of fern tofu, 1 red pepper, 75 grams per person ready to wok noodles, 30 millilitres of olive or vegetable oil, 60 grams of unsalted cashew nuts, these are optional, peeled carrot, trimmed spring onions, 60 grams baby corn and 60 grams of sugar snap peas. For the stir fry sauce, 1 teaspoon each of runny honey, sesame oil, soy sauce, 15 millilitres of fresh orange juice and 30 millilitres of vegetable oil. 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Pour 15 millilitres of oil into a large pan and fry the tofu until golden, which will take about 7 minutes. Remove from the heat and set aside on a plate lined with kitchen paper. Add the remaining oil and stir-fry the spring onions, corn, carrot, peas, optional nuts and pepper. Pour in the stir-fry sauce and cook until all the vegetables are glazed. 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
2: 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Think Cloud have the ball in their own half. 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

0: Hello, this is Leo Sayer, the retired bricklayer from Orchard Park. 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
3: Time for me to say goodbye, but there's lots of great radio to follow this show. So until next time, bye bye.

0: fears of a lost generation of young people, more than a million not working or learning for the first time in over a decade.
1: It's one thing to be ignorant about a problem. It's quite another to be neglectful. And I'm sad to say that for far too long in our country, the NEET crisis has been swept under the carpet.
0: Yeah, a review out today by former Health Minister Alan Milburn says the UK's youth unemployment crisis is costing the country £125 billion a year. But he says the impact is more than economical.
1: But the principal cost isn't borne by the taxpayer. It's borne by the young person. Being NEET has a long-term scarring impact. Cost to their confidence, cost to their health, cost to their future income.
0: Well, the government says the stark findings are why they're taking action. The British Medical Association says strikes

0: Watch the analysis by Young Minds also showed average waiting times hit record levels. Paul Noblet is the charity spokesperson.
1: There is still potentially an underdiagnosis of young people, so there may be more people who are referred in future, and we need to make sure there is support in place for them.
0: In football, Oliver Glasner's got his fairy tale ending with Crystal Palace winning the Europa Conference League last night. They beat Rayo Vallecano 1-0 to secure European football for another season in the Austrians' final game in charge. And the Prime Minister's joined calls for the Champions League final to be free to watch this weekend. Sir Keir Starmer says it's important to put fans first in a statement that was also signed by supporters groups. From Radio News Hub, I'm Phil Towers.
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0: You are listening to 107 FM's Rebellious Jukebox. 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
1: More than a million young people not working or in education and fears of a lost generation.
2: It's actually more than a statistic. It's a warning. A warning that far too many young people are reaching adulthood only to find the door to opportunity closed.
1: A report for the government by the former Health Minister Alan Milburn has put the cost of the UK's youth unemployment crisis at £125 billion a year.
2: Aspirations thwarted, confidence drained, futures narrowed before they've properly begun. Behind the statistic lie 1 million individual lives. Not one of them wanted to end up being not in education, employment or training.
1: Well, he says a number of factors, including smartphones, the pandemic and the jobs market, are to blame. The government says it's committed to confronting the root causes. The body of a teenage boy has been recovered from open water in Kent. It's the 10th water-related death of this week's heatwave. Emergency services were called to the site in Swanscombe near Dartmouth yesterday. It's not being treated as suspicious. The government says it's fully committed to releasing all the files relating to the appointments of Lord Mandelson. It's amid reports his links with Russia, China and Israel were raised beforehand. MPs demanded the documents be released after claims some would be withheld on security grounds. A woman who brutally murdered her weeks-old baby in a violent attack has been jailed for life.

0: signed a four-year extension. He's about to lead the side into its first World Cup this century. His contract now takes him through to the end of the next one. From Radio News Hub, I'm Phil Towers.
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The number of young people neither working nor learning could reach 1.25 million within the next 5 years. That from a review that's warning we could see a lost generation. While currently around 1 in 8 people aged 16 to 24 in the UK are not in education, employment or training, this new report says that could rise to 1 in 6 young people by 2031. Digital bank Monzo is muscling into the mobile phone market by launching a phone plan that gets cheaper the longer a customer stays. Customers of the bank can join a waiting list for the mobile service that's built on the Virgin O2 network and will be rolled out in the summer. Monzo's entry into the market is set to intensify competition amongst providers who are already being challenged by newer players such as Revolut and Klarna. And Jellycat is suing toy store Hamleys and retail chain Next at the High Court. That from filings which show the Cuddly Toy Company, founded in London in 1999, filed separate claims against the firms on Friday. The case is thought to concern allegations of goods being passed off and trademarks.

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0: So I'm with Paul Schofield, whole tour guide, outside Blades House at the beginning of the High Street. We've just passed number one and number two High Street. So tell us about Blades House.
1: Well, Blades House, we're just at the sort of start of High Street, I suppose, at the north edge of the street. A lot of locals call it Little High Street along here because it's been cut into two by Alfred Gelder Street, but it's a continuation of the same street. And this is the street that was lined with merchants like the Wilberforces and the Maesters and all those types of families. And this one here, this was owned by the Blades family. It's about B-L-A-Y-D-E-S as well, so it's a strange spelling.
0: And looking at the plaque here, they were prominent merchants, shipbuilders and citizens.
1: They were. So it's a really good example of a merchant's house, because what the merchants did, they lived and worked in the properties, and usually, especially on a fabulous Georgian house like this, they had their offices and counting houses on the ground floor. These beautiful staircases inside to take them to the living accommodation, and then the servants were kept at the top. So it's a real example of living and working on the site, I suppose, is this house here.
0: So the servants are on the top, which is the opposite way around from upstairs downstairs, where they were very much downstairs, weren't they?
1: Yeah. The rooms are smaller up there, definitely, at the top. It's a really good example. And each merchant had his own little street down the side. There's a good example next to Blades House here called the Staith, S-T-A-I-T-H. It's still got the street name on there, and they spelt it wrong, though, the name. It's B-L-A-I-D-E-S.
0: Oh.
1: So they spelt Blades wrong on the street there. And that's part of my fascination of High Street, all these little staiths that are access streets down to the River Hull.
0: And staiths, was that a particular whole word, or do we find staiths elsewhere?
1: There are staiths elsewhere. There's a place near Whitby which is staiths.
0: I've
1: got a feeling it may well be. I had some Scandinavians. I love my job. I had some Scandinavians on one of my tours.
0: Yeah.
1: And they said there's a word, it's me sort of steps or stairs,
0: makes
1: sense. And in York, you've got, I think it's the King's Staith.
0: That's
1: actually the quayside. That's the waterfront.
0: Yes.
1: Whereas in Hull, it's the street leading down to waterfront. So it's our little quirk that we have in the city. And the Blades are famous because they built one of the most famous ships in English history, which is the Bounty of Mutiny on the Bounty fame.
0: And we've seen a model of the Bounty just up here, haven't we?
1: Yeah, on the old dock offices. Yes. There's a weather vane, as I call it, the most precarious looking weather vane ever. It looks like any gale could blow it down,
0: doesn't it?
1: So it's a three-masted ship. It's the model there. It was built as a cargo ship called Bethia or Bethia, B-E-T-H-I-A, and the Navy acquired it and renamed it the Bounty, refitted it, and that's the famous ship on which the mutiny took place. This is why we're having this maritime trail being created around the city as well, because we have a fantastic maritime history in Hull.
0: You can trace so many ships and stories back to Hull, can't you? Maritime stories.
1: There was shipbuilding, like the Blades weren't just merchants, they were shipbuilders, as the plaque indicates. There was shipbuilding on the river, and then later on the big shipyards were built on the Humber. You had institutions like Hull Trinity House, where they trained at the school, Trinity House School. Basically, many members of the Merchant Navy, many youngsters joined merchant fleets from Hull because of Trinity House. So the name of Hull resonates among sort of all the maritime places around the world as well.
0: Many years ago, I was lucky enough to travel to the Queen Mary too, and the captain, we got to meet the captain, he said, I trained in Hull, he said.
1: Yeah.
0: So, and he learnt his craft, as a ship's officer in Hull.
1: Yeah, it's always the case, isn't it? You always come across anybody connected to a ship. There'll be some Hull connection, even some of the most famous ships like the Titanic. There were crew members from Hull aboard the Titanic as well. So, we've always had this really strong maritime history.
0: So, again, if people want to learn a bit more about Blades House and the Blades family, who not only made ships, but they sold them as merchants as well, lived here, there's a plaque here, Hull City Council plaque, a blue plaque on the wall.
1: That's it, council plaque here, and the building's now used by Hull University. So it's a maritime studies centre here as well, so it's still being used as the building. And I think it's one that occasionally it gets open on the Heritage Open Days as well in September, if you want look inside as well.
0: And it's good to see these buildings are still in use, isn't it?
1: Yeah, that's the important thing. Otherwise, they just go to sort of rack and ruin, don't they? So it's been used. That's the main thing.
0: Paul, thanks very much indeed. Paul Schofield there. We're outside Blades House.

0: without any setup.
1: You can torture me all you want.
2: Torture you, that's a good idea. I like that one.

0: it off, and along we went off from you to do an island resort we rented.
1: Summertime, I need you cool. Are you cool?

US Traitors host Alan Cummings says he feels prejudice towards the LGBT plus community has become increasingly palpable in recent years. The Scottish actor stars in Russell T Davies' new Channel 4 drama, Tiptoe, which explores the dangers and prejudices facing LGBT plus people today. The 61-year-old says he's experienced significant hatred directed towards him on social media. Now, Sherlock Holmes has been kidnapped as his teenage sleuth sister prepares to tie the knot in a first look at Enola Holmes 3. The upcoming film sees Stranger Things star Millie Bobby Brown as the mystery-solving sister of Detective Sherlock. She travels to Malta for what's being billed as her most treacherous case yet. And fans of 80s pop are poised by their phones this morning as tickets go on pre-sale for a huge reunion tour. Boy George and Culture Club are heading out on the road this winter with ABC and Haircut 100 as their support. They'll be all over the UK this December before finishing at London's O2 Arena just a week before Christmas.

0: Crystal Palace have lifted their first European trophy after their 1-0 Conference League final victory over Rayo Vallecano in Leipzig. It marked the final chapter of a fairy tale run for boss Oliver Glasner, who leaves the club after their most successful period in history. But he insists he's no magic man.
1: At the end, I think they know that I want the best for every single one, and I want the best for the team. And this, as soon as everybody understood this, we just created a fantastic spirit, you know, and we always increase the standard.
0: It's being reported that Barcelona and Newcastle have agreed a fee of more than £69 million for England international Anthony Gordon. Also in the papers this morning are reports that Enzo Fernandez will be allowed to leave Chelsea if the club's asking price of £120 million is met. The 25-year-old signed for the Blues for a then British record £107 million in 2023. And the Premier League of Darts has its final night at the O2 this evening. Luke Littler, Luke Humphreys, Gerwyn Price and Johnny Clayton are all chasing the top prize.

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1: Seconds left in the game. Think Cloud have the ball in their own half. Surging run forward. Beats one opponent with ease. Leaves another in its vapour trails. See ya. Lays the ball off to the left. Gets it back. Into the box. Oh, pick that one out. Think Cloud have won again. 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On the 9th of June, kicking off at 10 a.m, join ThinkCloud at the Aura Innovation Centre and step into the strategy box. 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
1: Young people are facing an unemployment crisis. A report by former Health Minister Alan Milburn, commissioned by the government, says it's the biggest challenge facing the country. It comes as figures show the number of under-24s not in work or education has topped a million, and he thinks it'll get worse.
2: If the current trajectory continues within 5 years, we forecast in this report that today's one in eight young people who are NEET will climb to one in six. We are at risk of a lost generation.
1: Well, the government has pledged to tackle the issue. A teenage boy has become the 10th person to die by drowning in this week's heatwave. Emergency services were called to water near Dartford in Kent yesterday afternoon. The teenager's body was recovered at the scene. It's not been treated as suspicious. A former supply teacher has admitted taking more than 100 upskirt photos of school children. 36-year-old Abu Sali Rahman worked at schools across northwest England and admitted 21 offences at Bolton Crown Court. He was arrested last year when a parent raised a concern after seeing a picture online. A man's been found guilty of murdering a student with a Sikh ceremonial knife. Henry Nowak was stabbed 5 times in the attack in Essex back in December. 23-year-old Vikram Digwar claimed afterwards he'd been the victim of a racist attack, something police described as a wicked lie. Now, waiting times for young people to get mental health treatments have hit record levels. That's according to the charity Young Minds. Their spokesman Paul Noblett says there's lots that needs addressing to tackle it.
3: The government also needs to look at what are the drivers of poor mental health in young people? How do we tackle online harms? How do we tackle issues like living in poor housing? And crucially also at this time of year, how do we reduce some of the academic stress on young people? Maybe moving away from that final exam system that we have at GCSE and A levels.
1: And in football, England.

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2: 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The next 2 hours on Sunday evening are all about cracking indie anthems, stunning tunes, old favourites, and a few new ones too. And our show's going to kick off with something that sounds a little like this.

Yeah, welcome along to the Reloaded Show this Sunday evening with me, Ian Waterson, right here on Hull Zone 107 FM. And the next 2 hours are dedicated to fantastic indie music. You've just heard Morrissey and Suedehead, and we kicked off our show with Blair and Coffee and TV. And that's just a taster of what's to come right through until 8 o'clock. So what have I got coming up for you? Well, in this hour, we'll continue our feature, Double Decker. I've been walking you through the alphabet. I'm going to play two indie tracks that begin with the same letter. More on that a bit later. If you want to get something played on the show, well, I'm going to tell you how you can do that next. And don't forget, as always, in the second hour, a real treat for you, because I'm going to play you a track we've not even played on the station before, because I've uploaded it to the database, and you're going to get to enjoy it, just like all the other presenters, very, very soon. But until then, we've got more great music to come, so you'll hear some Cure soon and Close to Me. And this is fantastic from Suede. It's Animal Nitrate.

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1: Seconds left in the game. Think Cloud have the ball in their own half. Surging run forward, beats one opponent with ease, leaves another in its vapour trails. See ya. Lays the ball off to the left, gets it back, into the box. Oh, pick that one out. Think Cloud have won again. 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

0: 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And if you want a request, let us know your name, where you're from, what you want to hear, and I'll do my very best to get it on the next show for you. And speaking of fantastic music, let's continue with two more great tunes for you.
1: Husband don't know what he's done. Kids don't know what's wrong with mum.

Yes, such an underappreciated track, that, in my opinion. That is The Charlatans, and then, and before that, we had the Inspiral Carpets, and This Is How It Feels. And it's time now for our feature, a double decker. And this is the part of the show where we play two indie tracks that begin with the same letter, and I've been walking you through the alphabet to do it, and we've reached the letter Q, and we've almost run into problems. But I do have two tracks, and they are going to be for your listening pleasure. So you're going to hear Plymouth's Finest very soon, Bastille with Quarter Past Midnight. And this is the Supersonic Jets. And

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We're fast approaching 7 o'clock on the Reloaded Show, but not to worry, I've still got time to fit in another track for you before we take the news. How about this belter from back in the day?

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1: Fears of a lost generation of young people, more than a million, not working or learning for the first time in over a decade.
2: It's one thing to be ignorant about a problem. It's quite another to be neglectful. For far too long in our country, the NEET crisis has been swept under the carpet.
1: A review out today by former Health Minister Alan Milburn says the UK's youth unemployment crisis is costing the country £125 billion a year. But he says the impact is more than that.
2: But the principal cost isn't borne by the taxpayer. It's borne by the young person. Being NEET has a long-term scarring impact. Cost to their confidence, cost to their health, cost to their future income.
1: The government says these stark findings are why they're taking action. The body of a teenage boy has been recovered from open water in Kent. It's the 10th water-related death of this week's heatwave. Emergency services were called to the site in Swanscombe near Dartmouth yesterday. It's not being treated as suspicious. Meanwhile, thousands of people in Kent remain without water supply today. South East Water says reservoirs have reached a critical level after the hot bank holiday weekend. People have been queuing for bottled water at a number of locations. People nearby whose taps still work are being urged to use them for essential reasons only. Next, the government says it's fully committed to releasing all the files relating to the appointment of Lord Mandelson. It's amid reports his links with Russia, China and Israel were raised beforehand. MPs demanded the documents be released after claims some would be withheld on security grounds. A man's been found guilty of murdering a student with a Sikh ceremonial knife. Henry Nowak was stabbed 5 times in the attack in Essex back in December. 23-year-old Vikram Digwar claimed afterwards he'd been the victim of a racist attack, something police described as a wicked lie. Football now, and Scotland head coach Steve Clarke signed a 4-year extension. He's about to lead his side into its first World Cup this century. His contract now takes him through to the end of the next one. And the Prime Minister's joined calls for the Champions League final to be free to watch on telly this weekend. Sir Keir Starmer says it's important to put fans first. From Radio News Hub, I'm Phil Towers.
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Welcome back. Pleasure to have you company. This is the second hour of The Reloaded Show, and we're going right through till 8 o'clock. We've got more great indie tracks on the way for you, and in this hour, don't forget, we also play you something we've never, ever played before on the station. The Reloaded Revolution is coming up, so you need to stick around for that. But until then, I've got more great music to take you there. How about this absolute classic?

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I'm going to give you something for free. 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How good is that? Right, I'm going to just leave that with you for you to go on and download. And while you're doing that, I'm going to play this absolute corker while you're doing it. Hello.

Yeah, that's excellent from James, waltzing along. And before that, we had Carter, USM, and the oldest living boy in New Cross. And it's time for the Reloaded Revolution. You're about to hear a track we've not played on the station before. And the band this week that are representing the Reloaded Revolution are the Coral. The track is Lover Undiscovered.

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It's time, folks. It's that time again. We have almost reached the conclusion of the Reloaded show. But as you know by now, we do always try and sign off with something that little bit special. And as if this Sunday is going to be any different to any other Sunday that we do, I'm going to leave you with this classic. Until next time.

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1: Young people are facing an unemployment crisis. A report by former Health Minister Alan Milburn, commissioned by the government, says it's the biggest challenge facing the country. It comes as figures show the number of under-24s not in work or education has topped a million, and he thinks it'll get worse.
2: If the current trajectory continues within 5 years, we forecast in this report that today's one in eight young people who are NEET will climb to one in six. We are at risk of a lost generation.
1: Shadow Work and Pension Secretary Helen Whatley thinks the government need to take urgent action.
3: It is a hard fact that while it's harder to get a job at the moment, it is unfortunately easier, and for many people they're better off if they're claiming benefits. So welfare reform isn't the whole answer, but it is an important part of the answer to this problem.
1: A Sikh man's been found guilty of the murder of an 18-year-old university student. Vikram Digwa stabbed Henry Noack 5 times with a Sikh kirpan ceremonial knife with a 21-centimetre blade. When police arrived at the scene, Digwa told officers he was the victim of a racist attack, meaning they ignored the student's pleas for help. Deputy Chief Constable Robert France says it's a tragedy that officers misread the situation.
4: Henry was the victim of this crime, and the fact that officers took several minutes to realise what had happened and to start to give Henry a first aid is something that I deeply regret. But they were operating with far less information than we have now, on the basis of lies. The pathologist has been clear that there's nothing they could have done that night that would have saved Henry's life.
1: Two teenage boys have died in separate incidents in Kent and Oxford, bringing the total of water-related deaths during the recent heatwave to 11. The body of a boy was recovered from a pond in Swanscombe in Kent, and a 14-year-old boy died in the River Thames in Oxford. An online retailer, Temu, has been hit with a multi-million pound fine by the EU. They're accused of not doing enough to protect shoppers from illegal goods. That's the latest from Radio News Hub. I'm David Hall.
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Zara Larson on 107 FM. This is The Jam. Hello, welcome along. It's John Gibbons here on 107 FM, here until 6. And what we're going to be doing today, what we always do for The Jam, is basically wing it for a couple of hours, make it up as we go along. We're going to be playing some tunes, having a few decent tracks, and we're going to be having a bit of a waffle now and again. And we are going to be doing our daily quiz, our daily game, which we usually like to play between the hours of 4:30 and 5:30. What exactly is this quiz all about, I hear you ask? Well, you're obviously new to the show, so welcome along for a start. I'm going to be telling you exactly what we're going to be doing, what this game is going to be involving in about 15 to 20 minutes time. As always, we're going to start off just, you know, playing tunes and get me feet under the desk, shall we? I'll make no lie, it was a bit of a rush getting here back to my home studio today. The traffic was not particularly kind where I was, and I misjudged it and literally made it back about a minute before the news finished. So anyway, here I am then on 107 FM, finally made it. Shall we play a couple of tunes? We shall do, and then we'll find out exactly what our game is going to be all about from 4:30. This is U2, as requested by Pete Mills, who works at the station. You might have heard of him. This is One. 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Good afternoon.

0: Hello, I'm Danny DeVito, a care assistant from Market Weeto. I can't quite reach the dial, but if I could, I'd tune it to 107 FM.
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Montel Jordan, and before that, Jennifer Lopez and David Guetta. This is 107 FM. You're listening to The Jam. This is how we do it from 4 until 6, Monday to Thursday, here on this year's station. What we're going to be doing, as we mentioned earlier on, is basically winging it between now and 6, pretty much, is what we do. Why make things anything different? Why change a habit of a lifetime? Let's just carry on doing that, shall we? We've been doing it for a while. It seems to be working. Yep, so here we go. Right, so here on The Jam, then, on 107 FM, we promised you that we'd be telling you about what exactly we're going to be doing. We mentioned a bit of a game that we're going to be all playing together. I'm going to be playing along with you, mainly because this daily quiz that we play, I'm not allowed to set the questions. I say the questions, it's one singular question, and the question is, what is the tune? Yeah, it is our daily game of the Beat the Intro quiz. We listen to the introduction of a well-known tune released at some point between the 1970s and the present day. All we've got to do is guess what it is just from hearing the intro. Easy. Sometimes not so much. What is it going to be like today? I have absolutely no idea, because like I mentioned earlier on, I don't set the questions. I don't pick the tunes. Reason being is that I can't be trusted anymore. That was literally in the words of the production staff. You can't be trusted, John, because I used to make it too easy or too difficult, and now they seem to be taking a leaf out of my very own book that I decided to write as of about 5 seconds ago. But anyway, yeah, who's going to be the artist today? What on earth is the tune going to be? Nobody knows. What we're going to be doing is listening to this intro, and if you think you know what it is and you want to join in the quiz, we'll be telling you exactly how to do so. Spoiler alert, all you need to do is drop us a message online. It's as simple as that, but I'll be telling you the details when we're going to be start playing the game then. Right, let's play a tune that I have not played for absolutely years, and I completely forgot it existed until I've just read it on my computer screen in front of me. I love this. This is the Steve Miller Band from the year 1982. It's Abracadabra. You're listening to The Jam. Good afternoon.

0: Hello, I'm JK Rowling and I like to go bowling on Kingswood. 107 FM is the station for me. It's magic.
1: Seconds left in the game. Think Cloud have the ball in their own half. 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See ya. Lays the ball off to the left. Gets it back. Into the box. Oh, pick that one out. Think Cloud have won again. 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

20 to 5 here on 107 FM. Good afternoon. This is The Jam. It's John Gibbons here until 6. As always at this time, what we're going to be doing is starting off our daily Beat the Intro quiz. We mentioned earlier on that that's exactly what we're going to be doing after 4:30. Well, it's definitely past 4:30. Well, this is by my watch. So, yeah, let's get started. Now, if you just joined us, what we're going to be doing right now is starting our daily game of the Beat the Intro quiz. We do it easily Monday to Thursday on 107 FM, and what we've got to do is identify a well-known tune just from hearing its introduction. It's as simple as that, really. Sometimes it's a difficult tune, sometimes it's really easy, sometimes we have a bit of a curveball. And now and again, we get a really nice full-length version of a tune that not many people might have heard the intro to. So let's find out what today's mystery tune is going to be like today. This is for the fourth and final time this week on 107 FM, mainly because I don't do Fridays. So what we're going to be doing here is playing our game, and we're going to get started right away. Can you name today's mystery tune from here in the intro? It starts like this. There we go. Whoa, that sounds a little bit off-piste as far as I'm concerned. I don't recognise that at all whatsoever. Do you, though? Is this one of these things where, is it one of these tunes where you either know it or you don't? Or do I need to hear it a few times before I manage to work out what it is? Not entirely sure myself, so I'm going to give you another listen because I'm sure could do with it. What do you think it is then? Do you recognise it? Because I don't. But if you think you've beaten me to the punch, all you need to do if you want to have a go at our Beat the Intro quiz is drop us a message. You can do so online at any of these three platforms. You can find us on Twitter at Holes107FM. 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The production team are there to pick up your messages. And at about 5:30, we're going to be finding out whether you've got your guess right or wrong or not. Right, let's play a few more tunes and then let's just say in another 15 minutes or so, just before the news anyway. At some point before the news, we'll be having a bit of a refresher to see if we can work out what this mystery tune is today. Right, it's The Jam. This is 107 FM. John Gibbons here until 6. This is Alex Warren.

0: Hello, I'm Johnny Rotten. No, not the punk rock icon. I'm a welder from Orchard Park. And when I'm not changing the face of popular music, I get all my ideas from Hull's 107 FM.
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7 FM, you're my best friend. We are fast approaching 5 o'clock, which means I'm going to be disappearing very, very shortly for the news for a few minutes. But we've got just enough time, as always, to have another go at our Beat the Intro quiz. Thanks to everybody who's decided to drop a message in already and has had a go at our quiz today. I couldn't tell you whether you've got it right or not, because genuinely, I can't see your answers at all. What's happening is that our production staff are there collecting all of our messages. We'll be finding out after 5:30 whether you've got it right or not. But if you have just joined us and you want to have a go at our Beat the Intro quiz, it's easy enough. Come on, all you need to do is get your ears around our clip, our mystery tune, a clip of our mystery tune even, and then just drop us a message and tell us exactly what you think it is. It's just for a bit of fun, no prizes are out, but just tell us the name of the tune. All you need is the name and you win the game. Simple as that, really. And what do you win? Absolutely nothing. Nothing at all whatsoever. It's just for the fun, really. If you fancy having a go still, here we go. This is today's tune that we're trying to identify today. What on earth is this? What is it then? I don't know what it is. Genuinely, not a clue what it is. It doesn't ring any bells, but if you think you've already got it and you want to have a go and I don't know, get your messages into us and tell us exactly what you think it is. Maybe just get yourself a little bit of glory on the radio, maybe. Who knows? If you fancy doing that either way, you can drop us a message. Whether you think you've got it right or wrong, why not? Just have a go. Drop us a message. Don't put my teeth back in. Drop us a message on Twitter at Holes107FM. 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Just look up Holes107FM and drop a message on there. 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The production staff, as always, are there collecting your messages. We'll be finding out after 5:30 whether you've got it right or wrong or not. I might see if I can push for a couple of clues, because I think this is a difficult one today. I know it's the last one of the week, but yeah, it's a bit tough. I mean, I have no idea what it is. I'll see if I can find some clues. Hopefully, after the news on the other side, we'll be having another go with some added clues. Failing that, either way, we'll just carry on with the quiz as normal then. Right, let's play a couple more tunes before we go. I'll tell you what, let's play this absolute cracker from Bryan Adams. The only thing that looks good on me is you. This is The Jam. It's 107 FM here until 6. Good afternoon.

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1: More than a million young people are facing an unemployment crisis. A new report found so-called NEETs, those not in employment, education or training, is at its highest level for 12 years. Former Health Minister Alan Milburn, who authored the report, says we need to do more to help young people.
2: But the principal cost isn't borne by the taxpayer. It's borne by the young person. Being NEET has a long-term scarring impact. Cost to their confidence, cost to their health, cost to their future income.
1: The Prime Minister says the report is sobering and the government needs to take action. Head of Young People at the IPPR, Ellie Harris, says there are several reasons behind the trend.
3: Suspensions are at record highs and young people are no longer engaging with school or with society in the ways that they used to. That doesn't mean they don't want to, but it does mean they need different and more support to enable them to participate fully.
1: A Sikh man's been found guilty of the murder of an 18-year-old university student. Vikram Digwar stabbed Henry Nowak 5 times with a Sikh ceremonial knife. A woman who murdered her 19-day-old baby in a violent attack has been jailed for life. Nicola Blaine from Inverclyde tried to claim another child was responsible for her daughter's death. The number of water-related deaths in the current heatwave stands at 11. Two teenagers are the latest victims, having been found in separate incidents in Kent and Oxford. A former supply teacher has pleaded guilty to taking more than 100 upskirt photos of pupils. 36-year-old Abdu Sali Rahman, who worked at schools across the northwest, has admitted 21 offences at Bolton Crown Court. Detective Sergeant Simon France says protecting children is their highest priority.
4: Reports like this will cause understandable concern and anxiety in our school communities. However, throughout the investigation, young victims have been at the forefront of our inquiries and our decision-making.
1: And Serena Williams is in discussions about a potential return to competitive tennis. That's the latest from Radio News Hub. I'm David Hall.
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Right, good evening to you. This is 107 FM. You are listening to The Jam. It's John Gibbons here. Hello. Going to be here until 6. We've been here for an hour already. If you have just been literally satisfied the obligatory cliche where you've jumped into a particular vehicle on your way home after a long day of work, then welcome along. Congratulations for choosing 107 FM for your journey home. Lovely to have you with us. What have we been doing for the last hour? Well, basically what we've always been doing by this time on a Thursday afternoon. Just been playing some tunes, having a bit of a waffle, making things up as we go along, and sprinkled with the odd occasional guesses at our Beat the Intro quiz. We've been playing our quiz for the last half hour or so. Our Beat the Intro quiz. We've been listening to the intro of a well-known tune released at some point between the 1970s and the present day. Today's tune is quite a toughie, I think. It really is. I've not managed to work it out myself. I've not yet managed to squeeze any clues out of the production staff either. It seems to be that today, I think they're, they're letting us try our hardest, shall we say, so they can point and laugh at how bad we're doing by the end of the show, probably. I have absolutely no idea. Maybe it's just me, but I can't work it out. But if you fancy having a go at our Beat the Intro quiz, you're not too late. We'll be finishing it just after 5:30, which means you've got another half hour, or just under anyway. If you fancy having a go right now, then sharpen your luggles and get it round this and see if you can identify the name of this tune. What on earth is this? No, I haven't a clue either. No idea. Do you? Have you worked it out already? Apparently some people already have. Apparently some of them have also got in touch and dropped us a message to tell our production guys and girls exactly what they think the name of the tune is. But have you worked it out yet? Well, I certainly haven't. So here we go. If you think you're a smart aleck and you've got it better than me, then all you need to do is get in touch and just drop us a message and tell us what you think the name of the tune is. Just the name will do. That's absolutely fine. Tell us anything you want, but as long as you get the name, you win the game. As long as it's right anyway. Drop us a message to us on Twitter if you like, at Holes107FM. You can find our Facebook page. Drop a message on there. Just look up Holes107FM. 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You can email studio@107fm.co.uk. Tell us what you think the name of the tune is. Get it right, win the game. You'll be finding out after 5:30 whether you have got it right or not. And if you want another refresher, stay with us, because in about 15 to 20 minutes we'll be doing it all again, having one more go before the big reveal after 5:30. Right, here's Noel Gallagher's High Flying Birds Holy Mountain on 107 FM.

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0: 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It's Ace.

The masters of all things blues and rock, ZZ Top, Give Me All Your Loving. And before that, we started off this section with Sam Fender and Olivia Dean. This is The Jam on 107 FM. The time now, what is it? It is 26 minutes past five, and it is probably about time we had our final attempt at our Beat the Intro quiz this afternoon. We've been playing a bit of a quiz where we've been trying to find out what a mystery tune is, quite simply put. We listen to the intro of a well-known tune, see if we can identify it, and then we find out after 5:30 whether we've got it right or not. Now, today's one has been an absolute cracker as far as the production staff here at 107 are concerned, because I've been beaten once again. I like to show off now and again. I'm quite good at this kind of thing, or at least I think I used to be. I think ever since I've started doing this show, everything's just gone to pot. I haven't managed to do anything anywhere near as good as I usually would be. But anyway, it's up to you to see if you can work out what our mystery tune is today. If you fancy having a go, what we're going to be doing is listening to the introduction of a well-known tune release at some point between the 1970s and the present day. Today's tune starts like this. No, not a clue. I have no idea. I'm sure that you are. I'm sure you have, obviously. If you want to get in touch and tell us what you think the name of the tune is, rather, drop us a line on Twitter, Facebook, or drop us an email. Tell us what you think it is. Right, if you want to drop us a message, you can do so on Twitter at Holes107FM. Yeah, call it Twitter if you like, call it X if you like, but we will continue to call it Twitter because, well, that is what it is called. You can drop us a message on Facebook. Look us up, Holes107FM. Simple enough, find us, drop a message on our page, job done. Or you can email studio@107fm.co.uk. Tell us what you think the name of the mystery tune is. That's all we need. Get it right and win the game. Tell us any information you want. You can tell us the artist, you can tell us the year it was released, you can tell us anything you care to tell us about the tune, but all we're looking for is just the name of the tune. Get that right, win the game. Simple as that. For the prizes, by the way, absolutely nothing whatsoever. We haven't got the budget for it, or at least I haven't anyway. I speak for myself here, so it's just for a bit of fun. But either way, if you fancy doing it, drop us a message, Twitter, Facebook, or email. You'll be finding out then after 5:30 whether you've got it right or not. In the meantime, though, let's play The Clash, Rock the Casbah. It's John Gibbons here. 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This is 107 FM. Good evening.

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It's 20 to 6 here on 107 FM. Walk the Moon, Shut Up and Dance. Before that, Calvin Harris. This is The Jam on 107 FM. Here until 6, it's John Gibbons here. Hello, and being that it has now gone 5:30 this evening, it is now time for the big reveal of our Beat the Intro quiz. Now, for all of you who have got in touch and had a go at our quiz today, thank you very much for dropping us a message and telling us on Twitter, Facebook, or by email exactly what you thought the name of the tune was. And I've not managed to work it out. In short, I have no idea what this mystery tune is today. Supposedly, I'm good at this kind of thing, as I like to keep saying, but today, once again, I've been beaten. I think the production staff have probably pulled a really good one out of the bag today. Now, for those of you who have just tuned in, yes, we are about to have the big reveal of our Beat the Intro quiz, but just for a bit of a bit of background, maybe, if you want to find out exactly what our mystery tune is, well, this is the track we're trying to identify today. That's what we've been working with today. Now, how many of you have got it right? Well, I don't know yet. I think we're going to find out at the end of this tune how many people have got it right, how many people have got it wrong. Not a clue. Let's find out what today's mystery tune is, because I've been beaten. I couldn't tell you what it is. I couldn't even tell you what I think it is, because I genuinely have no idea. Now, the way this always works, regular listeners will already know this. I have a button that appears on the bottom left of my screen when it is time for the big reveal. This big button has appeared on my screen as I've been speaking for the last 30 seconds or so. So if I push it, it tells me the name of the tune and starts playing. So without further ado, let's find out what today's mystery tune is. From the year 2003, massive tune this. This is Basement Jaxx. This is Good Luck.

0: There we go, and that's a curveball for our Beat the Intro quiz today. It was Basement Jack's Good Luck from the year 2003. What an absolute curveball, but what an absolute belter. Great tune, big tune. Well done to those of you who got it correct, and thank you very much if you got in touch on Twitter, Facebook, or by email to drop us a message and tell us what you think it was. For those of you playing at home, lovely to have you joining along as well. I can tell you that about 40%, only 40% of all entries got it incorrect today. That's amazing. Do you know what? That must have been a toughy one. Bit of a curveball, that intro, but like I said, that's what happens now and again. That's what happens when you listen to tunes on the radio as well. Sometimes they talk over the beginning bit, you can't even hear it. That could well be what gave the game, what potentially held the game from being given away, whatever the term is, you know what I mean. Anyway, well done to those of you who got it right. Commiserations if you got it wrong. It's all good, you haven't lost anything, no prizes lost out, no prizes gained. But if you fancy having another go at our Beat the Intro quiz, all you need to do is listen to our next edition of The Jam. That's Monday from 4 o'clock on 107 FM.
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Van Halen on 107FM, and before that, the Noisettes. 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Starting to wrap things up now because we are disappearing for the news at 6 o'clock, and then I am off skis. I'm out of here. The Evening News Hour is coming up at 6 o'clock, an hour of news and music and all that kind of stuff that you'd expect from, you know, the Evening News Hour. But coming up after that, being that it is Thursday today from 7 o'clock, yes, ladies and gentlemen, it is Classic Rock Day. Once again, Daz Sims is going to be back for another 2 hours of his best classic rock tunes that he's decided to pick out of his bag this week. Proverbially, I don't think he actually keeps it all in a bag, technically. I think he's probably got them all on a computer, but I might be just spoiling the magic there ever so slightly. Yeah, Daz is going to be here from 7 o'clock until 9. With the Classic Rock Show, we've got tunes from Jimi Hendrix, Survivor, Judas Priest, Rainbow, Guns N' Roses, I Shall Spoil No More For You. All I can say is that if the Classic Rock Show is your thing, then this is where you need to be from 7 o'clock here on 107FM this evening. I shall go now. Thank you very much for everybody who's been in touch with the show just to say hello or have a go at the quiz. Whatever you did, it's all good, and lovely to hear from you. I shall be back next week on Monday from 107FM. I don't do Fridays, so someone else will be in tomorrow for me. I shall see you on Monday from 4 on 107FM. Until then, I'll see you later. Ciao for now.

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1: The number of people out of work and education has hit a 12-year high. A new report has found more than a million aged between 16 to 24 are NEET, not in education, employment or training. Report author Alan Milburn, a former Labour minister, says there are fears of a lost generation.
2: Far too many young people are reaching adulthood only to find the door to opportunity closed. Aspirations thwarted, confidence drained, futures narrowed before they've properly begun.
1: Prime Minister Sir Keir Starmer says the government needs to do more.
3: This is a real sobering report, and we cannot afford, we will not allow, a lost generation. And so we'll work with Alan now on what more needs to be done.
1: Meanwhile, the PM's hit back at criticism from Tony Blair, who'd accused his government of having no coherent plan. Sir Keir Starmer insists he's made the right policy choices, pointing to recent economic growth figures and falling NHS waiting lists. Two more teenage boys have died in the latest heatwave water-related deaths. They were discovered in separate incidents in Kent and Oxford, bringing the total to 11. A Sikh man's been found guilty of the murder of an 18-year-old university student. Vikram Digwa stabbed Henry Nowak five times with a Sikh ceremonial knife. When police arrived at the scene, Digwa told officers he was the victim of a racist attack, meaning they ignored the student's pleas for help. Deputy Chief Constable Robert France says it's a tragedy that officers misread the situation.
4: Henry was the victim of this crime, and the fact that officers took several minutes to realise what had happened and to start to give Henry a first aid is something that I deeply regret. But they were operating with far less information than we have now, on the basis of lies. The pathologist has been clear that there's nothing they could have done that night that would have saved Henry's life.
1: And online retailer Temu's been hit with a multi-million pound fine by the EU for not protecting shoppers. That's the latest from Radio News Hub. I'm David Hall.
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talking. We're going to try that again. I'm your host. You might remember me from the Party Train. Those days are over. Tonight's Artist Talking is a live special coming to you from Humber Street Gallery, where people are gathering for the launch of the first Fruit Factory Guild members exhibition and also to celebrate the relaunch of this building, Humber Street Gallery. We're going to be talking to the artists involved tonight, talking to members of the team from Humber Street Gallery. But first, this track from the Blessed Madonna.

0: Welcome back to Artists Talking, coming live from Humber Street Gallery. I'm with Dave McCleavy, the CEO and Artistic Director here at Humber Street Gallery. There's two reasons why we're here tonight, Dave. It's the launch of the Fruit Factory Guild members exhibition, How Pleasant to Go to a Friend on a Visit, and also the relaunch of the building. Cheers for joining me tonight.
1: Thank you so much, Dave. I appreciate it.
0: So tell us more about the building and why it's been relaunched.
1: Well, Humber Street Gallery has been here for 9 years. If anyone casts their mind back to 2017, the City of Culture, the gallery was set up then. And I think the intention originally was for it to be around for a year. 9 years later, we're still here. So we've given it a bit of a facelift, thinking about how we use all the spaces differently, whether it's the exhibition spaces, the hospitality spaces, or our office space. So we've given it a facelift, making it a space that everybody can feel like it's part of them, part of the city. There's different ways for people to get involved. Mm-hmm. And that's why we've got the paint out and given it a facelift.
0: There's already a bit of a buzz about the building already. We're about an hour, well, sort of three quarters of an hour away from the official launch and relaunch. So it must be good to see so many people rocking up and getting excited.
1: Completely. I think it's always these events are great because you see a lot of familiar faces that come in week in, week out that support our events. But also we see lots of brand new faces, people that we've not met before. And that's why the relaunch of the building, the exhibition itself, is good just to put it into the consciousness of the business community or people who are working in education or people who are just passing, who want to come in for a beer and enjoy a cultural event. So it feels really vibrant and I couldn't be happier so far.
0: Brilliant. And what's the place of Humber Street Gallery in terms of the cultural ecosystem of the city, the East Riding and maybe beyond?
1: Well, I think that there's a fantastic creative scene that's happening in the city and East Riding and beyond, like you mentioned, Dave. There's lots of organisations who are doing slightly different things, and I think our strength is in our diversity. So here at Humber Street Gallery, we're presenting exciting visual arts experiences across our gallery, across our events programme, and we often work in partnership with other organisations that are also doing something similar or something slightly different. So it feels like there's something exciting happening under the surface in Hull at the moment.
0: I could see Pete, who's on the faders tonight, looking absolutely panic-stricken when I used the words cultural ecosystem then. It's just the life of the arts in Hull. And we start using these words, don't we? And we forget where we are, I think, sometimes.
1: These are the words in and out of our office every single day, so I wouldn't worry too much, Pete.
0: Just in terms of Humber Street Gallery as a welcoming space, who do you see the audience and the visitors for this place?
1: Lots of different people, really. So we have lots of different activities that are suitable for different people. So we've got a lot for the art-loving public already, whether that's the exhibitions or the talks by the artists that we're working with. But we also have quite a comprehensive young people's programme. So people who are from early years all the way up to 18 who are looking to either engage in creative activities or maybe learn about what it's like to be an artist and routes and pathways to become an artist. But we also have lots of things where we're collaborating with other organisations to broaden what our audience is. So really what I'm trying to say is Humber Street Gallery should be for everybody. There's something in our programme, there's something in our building where someone can find a safe space, somewhere welcoming and somewhere that they want to gather in the future.
0: And just in terms of looking forward, obviously this exhibition is in the immediate future. But in terms of how it looks in the next sort of 6 months, 9 months, What have we got coming up here?
1: I'm not going to put any spoilers in there for you, Dave. I know you're kind of reaching for some of them. But I think that one of the things we really pride ourselves on is some really ambitious commissions from artists that are internationally recognised, whether they're working here in Hull or whether they're working elsewhere in the UK or outside of the UK. So we've got some really fantastic new exhibitions coming up over the course of the next few months. But we're also including lots of different types of events. Talks, ways to get in front of the artists that are making the work here, ways to engage with the processes that they're putting in place to create the work. So really what I'm trying to say is there's lots of ways to get involved with the programs that we're running, and I'm not going to put any spoilers in there for any of the artists we're working with, but there's something really exciting on the horizon.
0: Well, this is an exciting night and also exciting times ahead as well, yeah?
1: Completely. I couldn't agree more.
0: Nice to talk to you, Dave. Enjoy the rest of your evening. And up next, we've got the excitement that is Primal Scream.
2: Just what is it that you want to do?
3: Well, we want to be free. We want to be free to do what we want to do. And we want to get loaded. And we want to have a good time. And that's what we're going to do.
4: Well, wait, baby, let's go.
3: We're going to have a good time. We're going to have a party.

0: Welcome back to Artists Talking, live from Humber Street Gallery. I'm now with Lauren Wilson, who's the Exhibitions and Artist Support Curator. You've pulled together this exhibition working with over 40 artists, Lauren. But tell us more about the Fruit Factory Guild.
1: So, Fruit Factory Guild is our artists network that we run at Humber Street Gallery. It's a network anyone who considers themselves an artist can sign up to. And as part of it, you get access to a range of different activities, some focused on social events. So we're running a picnic next week, for example, and then some things focused on skills development. It's loads of good fun, and lots to do.
0: And if people come and visit this exhibition, how pleasant to go to a friend on a visit, what can they expect to see?
1: Well, I think the most exciting thing about this exhibition is you'll get to see over 45 artworks that will almost certainly never be in the same room together again. But you'll see a range of different mediums, so you'll see some sculpture, you'll see some video, you'll see lots of painting, and some surprising things, even an artwork that you can take part in as well.
0: Sounds amazing, and it is, because I've seen it. It's all brilliant, so do come down to Humber Street Gallery and enjoy that. Just tell us a little bit about this other side hustle you've got at Humber Street Gallery, where you've been on the roof terrace, Lauren, and you've introduced growing to proceedings. Tell us about that.
1: Well, we've had a roof terrace at Humber Street Gallery ever since we've been in the building, and over the past year we thought, you know, this is a real asset, let's put a little bit of love into it, and a few of us in the team are quite green fingered, so we've transformed it into a roof garden. So we've got some brand new planters and we're filling them with lots of herbs. So it's smelling and looking pretty good up there.
0: It does look absolutely wonderful, and it's a great place to spend a bit of time when the sun is shining, isn't it?
1: It absolutely is.
0: Have a fantastic night, Lauren. Well done on pulling the exhibition together, working with all these artists. And we're going to hear more from Humber Street Gallery in a little bit after these messages from our sponsors.
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0: Welcome back to Artists Talking, live from Humber Street Gallery, where we're here for the launch of the Fruit Factory Guild members exhibition, How Pleasant to Go to a Friend on a Visit, and also the relaunch of the building. And I'm here with David Lau, who is one of the Fruit Factory Guild members, who's got some of his work on exhibition tonight. Hello, David.
1: Hello.
0: How are you doing? How are you feeling?
1: Yeah, really happy. Great to be here. Yeah.
0: And then the work that you've had included in the exhibition, can you tell us a little bit about that? What can visitors see when they come and find your piece of work on the wall?
1: Well, they'll have a great intimate experience with the artist from my early days, where you get to see the markings and the carvings of how I like styled it. I used a pencil and then went over it with ink and then a crayon to create the effect. And my bio about me as an artist kind of sums it up, that I like to capture moments in time, and the Hello Koi Fish kind of represents a bit about my personality, in that I've struggled to talk publicly, which is amazing that I'm doing now.
0: You're doing a good job of hiding that.
1: Thanks very much. Yeah, but I felt like there's a universal truth, which is just say hello, hence why the title of the art piece is called Hello Koi Fish, and the other one is called Cat with Plate of Shrimps. And I just liked it because they both represent capturing moments in time where it's just trying to mind yourself to just be present, you know, life's for living, you know, don't let stresses get to you.
0: Brilliant.
1: Thank you. What
0: does it mean to you to be part of this show at Humber Street Gallery, with your work being on exhibition along with 40-odd other artists?
1: I think extremely honoured. I always feel like if an opportunity presents itself, then jump to it. And I feel like it's great to be in the presence amongst other artists who, because I believe some of the artists that are in the exhibition are also full-time working artists. So it's great to just be part of a community where hopefully I might get to see them and get to maybe one day collab with them. Or I kind of feel that you learn so much from artists in general, where when you read about their backstory, about how they began. So I feel really honoured to be here.
0: And you're down at Humber Street Gallery quite a lot, aren't you? You come to a lot of events here, all the exhibition launches.
1: Yeah, true.
0: So just tell us what you think about the building and how you're feeling about it tonight.
1: I really love it, and I'm yet to see what they've done, you know, to the other areas. I know that they've opened up the rooftop bar, and then I think, I don't know when, but they're going to be doing like a tour of the office, is it?
0: Mm-hmm.
1: Yeah. But overall, I love it. I mean, I love their fancy new seatings, the furniture and stuff. Very stylish. I think I want one for my house.
0: You're painting a wonderful picture of the space and the life that goes on within it. It's been really nice to talk to you, David. Enjoy your evening. And everybody can come and see your work and the work of the other artists on display in this exhibition.
1: Cheers.
0: So thank you very much.
1: Thank you very much.
0: Enjoy the rest of your night. Next up, we've got Electronic with Get the Message.

0: Welcome back to Artists Talking, coming live from Humber Street Gallery. I'm with Janet. Hello, Janet. Not only a regular visitor to Humber Street Gallery and someone who likes to come for a slice of cake every now and then.
1: I do.
0: Also one of the Hay volunteers who support us with our work. Janet, how are you feeling tonight coming to the building relaunch and the launch of this exhibition?
1: Well, I think it's really exciting because it's a new exhibition and I do like seeing new exhibitions. And I do like the new layout of the cafe. And I like, it's nice when it's buzzing with people coming tonight. So, yeah, I'm loving it.
0: I've not seen it buzzing like this for quite some time. So, word about the new furniture has definitely got out and
1: I think so. And it's very comfortable. So, yeah, no, I love the gallery. I love the cafe. It's just a nice chilled out space to come.
0: Yeah, and you get around quite a lot of cultural venues. You're always at the theatre. You go see everything that's out and about. How does this compare as an experience coming to Humber Street?
1: Well, sometimes it's very different because the gallery itself has very sort of alternative work, which I love. I love that sort of different experience. I do like to see new things, and I just like the cafe. I feel the cafe is just a nice chilled out space. It's just the way it's presented, you know, the tables and everything. Mm-hmm. It's not packed in. It's just a lovely little space to have a coffee or a drink.
0: Yeah. Thank you for that. And then just in terms of the place has been open for 9 years.
1: It has, yeah.
0: And I know you've experienced quite a lot of those years. So you've been a Humber Street Gallery attendee for 9 years. Do you have any favourite moments, favourite exhibitions that you can recall?
1: Well, I have to say that one of the first ones, which actually was an exhibition about the Hay Volunteers or City of Culture Volunteers, was really, exciting. And it was really nice to see us as an exhibition. Mm-hmm. But I just like all the different types of exhibitions you've got on. I just like, sometimes it's challenging.
0: Yeah. It's good to be challenged, though, right?
1: But I like that. I think I like that.
0: Yeah.
1: Yeah.
0: And I don't think anyone really expected it to still be a building, still be an art gallery after that 2017 year of City of Culture.
1: No, I think it's done really well. And having Dead Bod here is still quite a cool. I must admit, the other exhibition I did like was Banana Key.
0: Yeah.
1: Yeah.
0: Well, because you're particularly fond of Yellow Day as the organiser of the annual Yellow Day.
1: Yeah.
0: Thanks, Janet. It's been really lovely to talk to you. Thank you very much. We've got more to... Oh, actually, he's walked over. Got George Norris, who has exhibited his work here at Humber Street Gallery. George, how are you?
2: Good evening. All right, Dave. Not bad.
0: Thanks for joining us. What's it feel like tonight, walking back into Humber Street Gallery where you've exhibited your work?
2: It's just great to see all these people out, these art lovers everywhere. It's great, isn't it?
0: Yeah.
2: And the city's full of culture, and it's all happening in here tonight. You need to get down there if you're listening to this.
0: And as one of the city's legendary sons, and you've had your work on the walls of both the exhibition spaces, how did that feel as someone who's from Hull to have your work exhibited in this place?
2: Well, as you know, I've been documenting Hull for the last 15 years, so to have an exhibition at this gallery where, as a young boy, I started with fruit at my Aunt Nora's fruit shop. I used to come down here as a 13-year-old kid, and at 59, I actually had an exhibition with 16,000 people through the door, a joint exhibition with Russell Boyce, and I was inspired, and I just loved having it here. It was great.
0: Yeah. Thanks, George. Enjoy the evening. Enjoy the exhibition launch. Enjoy the exhibition and enjoy the building relaunch.
2: Thanks a lot,
0: really nice to talk to you.
2: Great to see you.
0: Mel, so I'm joined now by Mel.
3: Hello there.
0: Samuel.
3: Hello.
0: And you're one of the artists who's exhibiting your work here tonight. precariously handling a glass of wine there, which is a good look for an artist, I think. So you've got some work on exhibition.
3: I have, Dave,
0: tonight.
3: Yeah.
0: How does it feel? You've seen it up there?
3: Do you know what? I haven't yet.
0: You've not
3: I'm
0: yet seen your own work.
3: I'm working my way around the gallery, yeah, starting at the beginning, and I'm going to go upstairs and have a look at my painting in a minute. So I'm very excited to see what it's actually going to look like on a wall in an art gallery.
0: The exhibition actually opened. We didn't really make a big fuss about it. It's been up for about a week.
3: Has it?
0: So how have you managed to not come to the gallery before tonight?
3: I was waiting for the very special occasion of tonight, Dave. That's why I'm here.
0: And then just in terms of being a Fruit Factory Guild member, what does that mean to you and being involved in this exhibition?
3: Well, for me, I don't know how I compare to some of the other people here. I've never described myself as an artist. I've always liked to dabble in art. I've always had other jobs that I kind of see as, you know, proper jobs, being a teacher and community worker and something like that. I've always done art as a hobby. And so for me, to join the Guild is just an amazing opportunity for me to finally meet with other artists and people that do art, you know, on a daily basis, and to have some conversations with them about things that I'm really interested in. So I'm really excited. I've only been a member of it for a couple of weeks, so I'm really excited to be part of it.
0: And do you think that support that you'll get from being a Fruit Factory Guild member in terms of the workshops that you can attend and that support as an artist, that's going to help you push on?
3: I think it's going to be brilliant. For me, it's totally new. So I'm just going to, you know, grab all the experiences with both hands and just jump in. I think it's just going to be brilliant. So I can't wait. I really enjoyed. We had a little trip to Sheffield on our little jolly a couple of weeks ago, and I loved that. So looking forward to more events like that and all the workshops and talks and, yeah, just getting to know the other artists and being part of that art community in Hull.
0: That's brilliant. Well, I'll let you get back to that artistic community now, Mel. Careful when you pick your wine up. Lovely to talk to you. Enjoy your evening.
3: We're
0: going to have a chat with a couple more people here at Humber Street Gallery. But before that, it's Harry Styles with American Girls.

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1: 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Think Cloud have won again. 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
2: Welcome back to Artists Talking on Hull's 107 FM. Coming live tonight from Humber Street Gallery for the launch of the Fruit Factory Guild Members' First Exhibition and also the building relaunch. I'm joined by Adele Howitt from Studio 11, one of our near neighbours on Humber Street. So what's it like to have this launch taking place across the road from your gallery tonight, Adele?
3: Well, good evening. It's brilliant, really. There's lots of people have turned up and it's good. It's good to see it really lively. Lots of people interested in art coming in. It's great.
2: And just in terms of the way that the arts, the visual arts works in Hull, and we're all there to support each other, do you think that's really happening in the city?
3: I think it's starting to happen, which is great. You know, I think it's really good that people are communicating with each other, offering different things, swapping skills. You know, it's good. It can only benefit the community as a whole, really.
2: Mm. And there's a little bit of an exchange goes on as well, isn't there? Like, obviously, people that work in your studio that you've got upstairs over at Studio 11, we've exhibited here. I'm thinking about Isaac Yeboah, who's worked we've exhibited here, and other people like that. So yeah, it's a real nice crossover and exchange of
3: absolutely.
2: People.
3: I mean, we've got a membership at Studio 11, so it's really for anybody that's an enthusiast or artist that actually work in clay like Isaac Yeboah does. And Isaac produced some fantastic work, which is on exhibit here at the moment. I've noticed you've got one of his beautiful drawings here, but also at Artlink, which is great. So it's great to nurture people, to, you know, support people in making what they want to do, because we all know it's really difficult being an artist. But if you keep going, keep at it, learn your skills, learn your craft, what could stop you?
2: Yeah, that's great. That's a great way of looking at it. And in terms of, have you managed to see much of the exhibition yet?
3: Yeah, I have, yeah.
2: Is there anything that's jumping out at you as something exciting? Anything you've seen that you really like?
3: There's an altar, actually, which is really interesting. It's got an upside down there as well. Is it Lalila?
2: Yeah.
3: Lalila, yeah, her work's really interesting. There's got a bit of an environmental feel going on there. I've noticed that it's not titled, but it's very evocative. It's very detailed. She's got lots of things in there, lots of things going on. I really like it.
2: Yeah, launch nights are actually not the best way of looking at art, are they? You often have to come back a couple of days later to really kind of immerse yourself when it's when we're not on party mode.
3: Yeah, absolutely, yeah. And I think it's good tonight to catch up with people, get a feel of what the exhibition's about, but definitely come back and have a second look because you can really study the artwork.
2: Fantastic. Really nice to talk to you,
3: Adele. Thank you very much.
2: And now I'm going to be joined by Y Wan, who's an artist of some repute himself in the world of sound. But also, you were part of the Collider Fest team that we hosted here at Humber Street Gallery with the Art Lab. Why? Where you did an incredible thing where we could play music by touching vegetables.
4: Absolutely, yeah. Vegetable and plants, actually. We had a little stand where we sort of demonstrated plant biosonification, making music from the electrical impulses from plants. And I think it was a big hit, yeah.
2: It was a big hit, yeah, absolutely. And I think it could chart, that big hit.
4: Yeah, absolutely, absolutely. So, we are sort of thinking of developing that. And we also had a few little exhibits where we were using fruit as like sort of playable conductive instruments as well. And yeah, it was. I think it was a bit of fun, really. But the bio electrical sonification is quite a really interesting way of making music, because it's basically taking data and kind of, I suppose, you know, translating that into something that's musical and creative.
2: Yeah, yep. I could see Pete again shaking his head there, wondering about how you play music through plants. He's got this fancy mixing desk in front of him, but it'd be much better if it was some peppers and a tomato to slide the mic faders up and down, I think.
4: That can be arranged, you
2: just
4: know.
2: Just in terms of how that works in combination, in partnership with Humber Street Gallery, you've got the sort of free run of the space upstairs on the second floor. Space 2,
4: right. Mm-hmm.
2: Which is basically a sort of playground, really, if you want to install something in a space.
4: Absolutely. I mean, it's a fantastic space. It's huge, really. I mean, the first time we surveyed that actual floor without an exhibit there, it seems so much bigger, you know, and there's a lot of potential to do some really interesting things. We did an immersive sound electronic improvisation thing called Hidden Sounds last year, I think.
2: Yeah.
4: And that was fantastic, having that space up there, because there was lots of room to put a quite an immersive speaker system in there. And yeah, it's just a great industrial space, and it has those echoes of sort of the old warehouses that are here, you know.
2: Very much. Very much a converted warehouse feel. That's not being lost, has it?
4: Indeed.
2: And then I think the Humber Street Gallery is trying to open that space out for use by other artists. So you kind of recommend that to other artists as something to use.
4: Absolutely. Yeah. It's just a great multifunctional space. You know, visual, sound. Yeah, it's fantastic. Yeah.
2: It's really nice to see you at the launch tonight, Y, and also the relaunch of the building. Thanks for joining us.
4: Thanks for
2: enjoy the rest of your evening. So we'll be hearing more from someone after this next track, which is Milky, Just the Way You Are.

0: Welcome back to Artists Talking, coming live from Humber Street Gallery on Hull's 107 FM. We're here for the relaunch of the building and the launch of the First Fruit Factory Guild members exhibition. I'm with one of the team members here from Humber Street Gallery, Bronte Teal.
1: Hello.
0: What's your job here, Bronte?
1: My job is I am the marketing and admin assistant, so I look after all our social media, our website, all the signage in the building as well.
0: Obviously, there's quite a lot of people down here tonight. I think people listening will probably hear me in the background. I think you can claim that as a win for you, can't you, given that you're marketing and working in comms?
1: I absolutely can, yeah. It's been an absolutely brilliant turnout tonight, and I'm really excited for it. Going to get lots of photographs and lots of videos. I think all the artists are really proud of what they've done as well, which is absolutely amazing for us, so yeah.
0: And what is it like to work behind the scenes on an exhibition and your work here at Humber Street Gallery?
1: It's really, really fun. It's great to work so closely with some of the artists as well. Quite a lot of them I've already followed their practice before. It's great. It's great to build all their, you know, work with them and build all the visuals, what will go out on social media, what will go on the website, the signage in the building. So, yeah, that's my favourite part about my job, I would say, is working with all the artists.
0: And then are artists as peculiar as people who don't work in the arts? Are they as odd as people imagine and assume?
1: Yeah, of course they are. Naturally, as an artist myself, I would say the same.
0: How long have you been working at Humber Street Gallery, Bronte?
1: Nearly 2 years now.
0: And then in the phase it's in now, in terms of like the building being relaunched, how does that feel to you in terms of...
1: It feels like it's really establishing itself now. We've got a great visual identity. We've just recently rebranded and we've had a very nice new website. So we've got some brilliant, nice colours on our visuals. And yeah, overall, the building's looking a lot better, isn't it? We've got some really nice black walls in the cafe as well, so it's nice and bold.
0: Nice and colourful, isn't
1: yeah.
0: it?
1: The disco ball on.
0: You're wearing a wonderful bright yellow Humber Street Gallery lanyard.
1: I am, which is my most proud creation, Dave.
0: Excellent. And how long is this exhibition on for? When does it end? Can you remember?
1: So it ends on the 28th of June, Sunday the 28th of June, so you've got a couple of weeks to come and see it.
0: Yeah, and it's well worth a visit, isn't it? There's a lot of exciting stuff there.
1: It absolutely is, yeah. It absolutely is. We've got over 40 artists in the exhibition, some of which have got a couple of artworks between them as well.
0: Brilliant, that's great. Well, thanks for joining us, Bronte. So this has been a special live edition of Artists Talking down at Humber Street Gallery on Hull's 107 FM. See you next time.
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3: More than a million young people are facing an unemployment crisis. A new report found so-called NEETs, those not in employment, education or training, is at its highest level for 12 years. Former Health Minister Alan Milburn, who authored the report, says we need to do more to help young people.
4: But the principal cost isn't borne by the taxpayer. It's borne by the young person. Being NEET has a long-term scarring impact. Cost to their confidence, cost to their health, cost to their future income.
3: The Prime Minister says the report is sobering and the government needs to take more action. Head of Young People at the IPPR, Ellie Harris, says there are several reasons behind the trend.
5: Suspensions are at record highs and young people are no longer engaging with school or with society in the ways that they used to. That doesn't mean they don't want to, but it does mean they need different and more support to enable them to participate fully.
3: A Sikh man's been found guilty of the murder of an 18-year-old university student. Vikram Digwa stabbed Henry Nowak 5 times with a Sikh ceremonial knife. A woman who murdered her 19-day-old baby in a violent attack has been jailed for life. Nicola Blaine from Inverclyde tried to claim another child was responsible for her daughter's death. The number of water-related deaths in the current heatwave stands at 11. 2 teenagers are the latest victims, having been found in separate incidents in Kent and Oxford. A former supply teacher has pleaded guilty to taking more than 100 upskirt photos of pupils. 36-year-old Abdusali Rahman, who worked at schools across the Northwest has admitted 21 offences at Bolton Crown Court. Detective Sergeant Simon France says protecting children is their highest priority.
6: Reports like this will cause understandable concern and anxiety in our school communities. However, throughout the investigation, young victims have been at the forefront of our inquiries.
3: And Serena Williams is in discussions about a potential return to competitive tennis. That's the latest from Radio News Hub. I'm David Hall.
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It's Thursday. It's just gone 7 p.m, which can mean only one thing. That's it, folks. It's the Classic Rock Show with me, Daz Sims, here on Halls 107 FM. How you all doing? I hope you're all okay and in good health. And, whoa, it's been a bit of a weekend, hasn't it? What with the weather, Hull City reaching the Premiership. Congratulations, Hull City. Well, and to all my family and friends who are big supporters. Of course, as you know from listening to my voice, I'm not from around these parts. I'm from Allenby. No, I'm not. I'm obviously from Bristol. But lived in the city now for, I think it's about 25 years now. So very chuffed with Hull being able to get back to the Premiership. So well done to the players. And especially after all that stuff with the Spygate. Goodness gracious, that was a bit worrying, wasn't it? Anyway, fantastic stuff. And I'm chuffed for all you Hull City fans out there. So I think we should go straight in with a bit of Survivor and Eye of the Tiger.

Rainbow with Power. And what power a whole city have now, being in the Premiership. Yeah, inviting all those great Premiership sides to come to the city and enjoy the delights of Hull. So I hope you're all recovered from it, folks. What a weekend, eh? The weather, the football, that great goal from Ollie, of course, clinching it. A bit nail-biting with all that extra time. What's going on there? And great celebrations in Hull city centre as well. It's just fantastic for the city. And even though I'm from Bristol, I'm very chuffed as well. You know, that's great stuff. So well on all the fans and the team and everyone that's, you know, worked hard throughout the season to reach the Premiership. Fantastic. Okay, just before Rainbow, we had Judas Priest with Turbo Lover. Excuse the voice. I've had a bit of a knackering weekend. Loads of gigs, singing all the time and rocking away. Been over to Chorley, Lancashire for a great gig there. Talbot Fest, which was fantastic. So Thus, the voices in this condition today is even worse than normal. So please excuse me. Anyway, don't forget you can get in touch with us here on the Classic Rock Show with me, Daz Sims, on Hull's 107 FM. Pop to our socials, which are Facebook, Twitter or Instagram. 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Please like the pages, as always, really appreciated. Or you can email studio@107fm.co.uk. Or, of course, you can get me on my Facebook pages, which are Daz's Rock for Charity or Daz Sims. This is exactly what young Debbie Furness has done. She's wrote in to us on the socials and she says, "Dear Daz, big fan of Guns N' Roses. Would you please play one of the top hits, Sweet Child of Mine?" And of course, we'd like to say yes. That's no problem, Deb. She's a lovely lady, plays for the Punch Ball pool team as well in East Hull, and is a lovely lady as our Deb as well. Works for the HSBC. Other banks are available, of course. But, she's a top lady. Deb, this is for you. Hope you enjoy it, Deb. And here we go, Guns N' Roses.

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Well, that was a bit of a communication breakdown by Led Zeppelin there. That's a nice, enjoyable one and quite a short one for them. What's going on? Under 2 minutes 30. They must have been having a bit of off day that day. What's going on? It's still a great track, though, all the same. Now we have a Dazzle's Dip coming up, folks. And if you're new to the show, you're just wondering, what is a Dazzle's Dip? What's that all about? Well, we go down to the 88 steps, which take us down to the basement of Halls 107 Studio in Little Emily Street there. Oh, goodness. And, of course, it was really dusty and damp and cobwebs and all that sort of thing. But now it's, like, just really so hot down there. I was sweating buckets. So get blindfolded, led down these 88 steps, and we just have to pick a random tune out of all the 78s, the cassettes, the C120s we got down there, and the mini discs and, you know, CDs, all that sort of thing. We got it all happening. So they twirled me round and round, and this is what came out. We just randomly picked Little Angels with She's a Little Angel. So I must admit, again, I learn a lot myself on the Classic Rock Show here on Halls 107 FM. I've never heard of Little Angels before. There we go. They were an English hard rock band, predominantly active between the mid-80s and the mid-90s. And they actually reformed to play the 2012 Download Festival. And apparently earlier on this year, in February, they announced the UK tour scheduled for this November. So maybe check them out and have a little look and see if you want to go and see them. I quite like the track, to be fair. It's quite nice. I might look out for them. They've added extra dates due to ticket demand. There we go. Ticket demand. Whoever that is. And then finally announcing that two further dates in Dublin and Belfast will begin the tour. So look out for Little Angels. Here's this week's early Dazzle's Bit. And it's called She's a Little Angel.

Yeah, nice sort of good old-fashioned rocker there from Poison. Your Mama Don't Dance. One of my favourites, that mate, not off. Okay, we're cracking on now, straight away with a bit of Iron Maiden, Running Free.

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1: Okay, it's time for the beardy ones now. ZZ Top, they must be finding it a bit hot in this weather, mustn't they? Do you reckon they have those sort of like ones, those beards what you have from the fair where they just like got elastic around the back and they don't really have beards? I don't know. Who knows? And it always tickles me, as I always mention every single time, that a drummer's called Frank Beard. What's going on there? Anyway, they might want to go to the Turkish barbers maybe and have a bit of a trim. I don't know. See what happens. This is for Deb. Okay, enjoy.
2: Rumors spreading round in that Texas town, about to shack outside the games. And you know what I'm talking about. Just let me know if you want to go to that home out on the range. They got a lot of nice girls.

Nice blues rock shuffle there from ZZ Top. Just before then, we had one of my personal favourites, Joan Jett and the Black Hearts with I Hate Myself for Loving You. I just love that song. We got time for one more on the classic rock show with me, Daz Sims, here on Halls 107 FM. Well, for the first hour anyway. Stick around, don't go anywhere. We got a great one to finish the first hour with. They're all greats anyway. Here's a little bit of AC/DC with their live version of Whole Lotta Rosie. See you on the flip side.

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1: Sir Keir Starmer's pledging to help more than a million youngsters who are out of work and out of education. A new report by former Labour Health Secretary Alan Milburn has found job and career opportunities for those aged between 16 and 24 are shrinking, and one in six are set to be out of work, education or training within 5 years. But the PM's vowing to tackle the issue.
2: We asked Alan Milburn to do this report because I've been really worried about young people and the number of them that are out of work. This is a real sobering report, and we cannot afford, we will not allow, a lost generation. And so we'll work with Alan on what more needs to be done.
1: Meanwhile, the PM's hit back at criticism from Tony Blair, who's accused his government of having no coherent plan. Sir Keir insists he's made the right policy choices, pointing to recent economic growth figures and falling NHS waiting lists. Nicola Sturgeon says she was deceived, betrayed and lied to by her estranged husband, Peter Murrell, in her first public appearance since Murrell pleaded guilty to embezzling more than £400,000 from the SNP. Scotland's former First Minister says she was coming to terms with being married to someone she did not know at all. A Sikh man who used a ceremonial sword to stab an 18-year-old university student has been found guilty of his murder. Vikram Digwa told police he was the victim of a racist attack by Henry Nowak, which meant officers initially ignored the student's pleas for help as he lay dying. Deputy Chief Constable Robert France says it's a tragic case.
3: Only one person is responsible for killing Henry, and that's the man who stabbed him. That man lied to officers. And I have no doubt that that contributed to their not immediately understanding what had taken place. Within 3 minutes of being with Henry, they had realised, and they were starting to give him first aid.
1: And it's not just the UK that's experiencing soaring temperatures. Portugal set a new hottest day in May record with 40.3 degrees Celsius recorded. That's the latest from Radio News Hub. I'm David Hall.
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Whoa, I thought that plane was a bit close then. I just ducked just in case. Okay, that was Queensrÿche with Jet City Woman. That's a very nice track, of course. Welcome back to Hour 2 of the Classic Rock Show with me, Daz Sims, here on Halls 107 FM. And going from one jet to another jet now. We're going to go to the band Jet now. Are You Gonna Be My Girl? Which is a hat trick of choices today from Miss Furness. And I was feeling generous today, you know what I'm saying? So that you can get your requests on if you write to us on our socials. 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Or you can get me on my Facebook pages, of course, which are Daz's Rock for Charity or Daz Sims with one M, please. Thank you very much. You spelled it wrong on Sunday. Oh, tut tut. Anyway, that's not my name. Anyway, this is for Deb, and it's also going out to Deb's, unfortunately recently lost a friend of hers, so this is going out to Deb's friends, family, and thinking of them at this sad time as well. So, hope you enjoy the song, everyone, and here's Jet with

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That was Kiss with Juice there. I bet they're a bit hot with their makeup on as well. I mean, imagine being in a band that does Kiss tribute and ZZ Top. You'd just be completely knackered, wouldn't you? Be maffed in, is that right? That's what Mrs. Daz says. Is that a whole word? I'm not sure. Write in and let us know. Holes 107 FM on the socials. Let me know, folks. I need to know these phrases. I mean, over the years, I've caught up after living 25 years plus in Hull. I've learned, you know, what a 10-foot is and a bread cake and all that sort of thing. And the kids were roaring and that sort of thing. So I'm nearly up with it now. You know, I still got these silly things what I say in Bristol, like, right, my lover, I can't believe there's a taxi company called Where To, which is like a classic Bristol phrase. Where is he to? Anyway, I digress. We're going to crack on now straight away with a bit of Queen. We have never have any problems playing Queen. As you know, I'm a big Queen fan. So here's a bit of early Queen with Keep Yourself Alive.

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Steppenwolf, we're Born to be Wild. I mean, just picture yourself, folks, going down the A63, ripping down there, obviously during the speed limit, of course, and, you know, with your leathers on in this hot weather. Yeah, no, that's not very appealing, is it, really? But saying that, if it was on a Harley, it would be nice. Anyway, I'd be on one of those little sort of 50cc bikes, wouldn't I, know me? Great stuff. Like our geography teacher used to ride one of those with the big visor on the front. Yeah, you can picture that. Anyway, enough of that. We're going to crack on now, straight away with a bit of Meatloaf, Dead Ringer for Love, and on the weekend I was across in Chorley, Lancashire, doing Talbot Fest, which was an amazing three-day festival over there, beer and music festival. They ran out of beer pretty much because it was so popular, so it's a great day. So get yourself across to the Talbot in Chorley, Lancashire next year. We're already booked in for next year. Can't wait for that. And in between me on Sunday, either side of myself, I had a Freddie Mercury solo singer. He was fantastic, actually, and he got the crowd going really good. Wore the old Freddie outfits, and then after me, we had a Cher tribute who was equally as good, and just a fantastic day. And luckily, I could have a few Jack Daniels, which is very rare for me, but I did take advantage of it with Mrs. Daz. We had a great weekend. And seeing lots of good friends as well. So anyway, here's a little bit of Dead Ringer for Love featuring Meatloaf and Cher.

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1: Seconds left in the game. Think Cloud have the ball in their own half. Surging run forward. Beats one opponent with ease. Leaves another in its vapour trails. See ya. Lays the ball off to the left. Gets it back. Into the box. Oh, pick that one out. Think Cloud have won again. 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

Yeah, good old rocker there from Bryan Adams. It's Only Love, which was one of the little favourites, which was on one of my old mixtapes, which Mrs. Daz used to send to me while she was on the North Sea Ferries. This is where we met, and love blossomed back in 1995. Wow. And yeah, we were on the old North Sea Ferries, the North Sea, the North Star, and love blossom. Mrs. Daz Mazel worked in the old shop, and I was in the band who was appearing on board. So there we go. That's a brief history of our love story. And moving on now to a bit of Molly Hatchet and Flirting with Disaster. Now, God, they were actually formed back in 1971 in Florida, in Jacksonville. Oh.

A nice rocker from Motley Crue with Wildside, and I'm sure it's going to be a Wildside this weekend. I'm wishing all the whole KR fans a safe trip down to Wembley. Wembley seems to be our second home, doesn't it, for the people of Hull? So hope it's really successful this weekend. And here's a little one for all the Reds. It's a little bit of Keep the Faith with Bon Jovi. Until next week, we'll see you then every Thursday between 7 p.m. and 9 p.m. Classic Rock Show with me, Daz Sims, here on the Hull's 107 FM. Good luck, Hull KR.

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1: Job and career opportunities for young people are shrinking and we're in danger of losing a generation. That's according to a review by former Minister Alan Milburn, who's found more than 1 million young people are not in education, employment or training. Shadow Work and Pensions Secretary Helen Whatley says it's time ministers took action.
2: The government's already had 2 years to be tackling this problem. Instead, they've made it worse. And we've got a report which, yes, usefully brings together lots of the data, paints how serious the picture is, but has absolutely no solutions, no policies, no plans to fix it.
1: Sir Keir Starmer says the report is sobering and the government will do more to help young people. Meanwhile, the PM's hit back at criticism of Tony Blair, who's accused the government of having no coherent plan.
3: My response to Tony is, yes, it's right to talk about policy, it's right to talk about ideas, that's where the debate should be, but actually, no, I don't agree that the policy choice of this government weren't the right policy choices, given what we inherited, very different situation in 2024 to 1997.
1: A man's been killed by a train after escaping from a custody vehicle while travelling from a police station to court. The man in his 40s absconded as the vehicle was stationary on the A1, but was later found on the track near Welland North Railway Station. A woman who murdered her 19-day-old daughter in a violent and brutal attack has been jailed for at least 19 years. Nicole Blaine from Greenock in Inverclyde killed her infant daughter Thea Wilson in 2023. The judge dismissed her claims that another child had been responsible for Thea's death. Lord Scott says it's a wicked crime.
4: You have shown not a shred of remorse. There was and can be no justification for what you did, which involved, in part at least, prioritising your own selfish needs as opposed to the care of your children.
1: And Serena Williams is in discussions about a potential return to competitive tennis. She's considering playing at a doubles event next month. That's the latest from Radio News Hub. I'm David Hall.
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12: Welcome once again to that wonderful decade that was the 1970s.

That was George Thorogood and the Destroyers and Who Do You Love? Welcome along to Isle of the 70s. Good to have your company on today's programme. All the usual features in the show today. We've got our TV tune coming up very, very soon. We've also got our 70s long song and we'll round off proceedings at the end of the hour with our 70s showstopper. So taking us up to today's TV tune, it's Roxy Music.

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1: Today it is a children's programme, and the BBC in the 50s, 60s, 70s, 80s, 90s and beyond had Blue Peter as their flagship children's programme. But ITV, the independent network, had their own answer as well, which ran from the 30th of July 1968 to the 6th of June 1980, and it went by the title of Magpie. And it was a show that I regularly watched in the 1970s. It was supposed to be a little bit more hip than Blue Peter, so a little bit more sort of commercial, a little bit more sort of pop culture than the good old BBC version. It was presented by seven presenters throughout its time, but the ones that I remember were Mick Robertson, Jenny Handley and Tommy Boyd. They made over 1,000 episodes, and they were 25 minutes in length. They largely used to do all of the things that Blue Peter did. So they had fundraising, they had focusing on various causes and charities and sort of craft stuff, making things. But it never really, really had the longevity of Blue Peter. But it was very good. I like the theme tune as well. It was very distinctive. So that's what I'm going to play for you now. So today's TV tune, the theme from Magpie.

That was Blondie and Hanging on the Telephone from the mid-70s now to the early 70s. And in fact, the 26th of January 1970. And a single release from Simon and Garfunkel, the more famous A-side, was Bridge Over Troubled Water. But it also featured the following song on the B-side, which was called Keep the Customer Satisfied. Jeepers!

0: That was The Doors in a track taken from their album L.A. Woman. That was called L'America. You're listening to I Love the 70s with me, Fred Setters. Coming up very, very soon, we've got today's 70s long song after this next track from the Detroit Emeralds.
1: They say the leopard never changes its spots. 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
2: It's time to get it on with I Love the 70s.

0: time for a tea break. It's today's long song on I Love the 70s.
1: Yes, the long song, or as it was also known, the DJ's friend. It was a song that the DJ could put on the record player to give him a little bit more time to perhaps go off and take a comfort break, make a cup of tea, and raid the station a biscuit tin. Most radio-friendly single releases were around about the 3 to 4 minute mark, but some did drift outside that boundary. And today's is by Pink Floyd. It's from the album The Wall, and it's the song Comfortably Numb, which is probably one of Pink Floyd's most famous songs. It was actually released right at the beginning of 1980, but was recorded in 1979, so I'll be including it in today's show. So while I go off and make a cup of tea, coming in at 6 minutes and 22 seconds, it's Pink Floyd and Comfortably Numb.

Recorded at Electric Lady Studios in New York in February of 1975, that was Kiss and Rock and Roll All Night, taken from their album Dress to Kill. Time to head back to good old Blighty now, and guitarist Peter Frampton, Show Me the Way.

0: Mark Bolan and T-Rex and I Love to Boogie. Coming up next on I Love the 70s, we're going to have some 70s rock from Free.
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Paul Rodgers and the guys from Free. That was Wishing Well. Time now for a song from Birmingham-born English singer-songwriter Steve Gibbons and his time with the Steve Gibbons Band. Back in 1977, a track taken from their second album, Rolling On. It was a cover of a Chuck Berry song, and it is called Tulane.

That was Bonnie Raitt, and I thank you. Almost time for our 70s showstopper. But before I play that, I'm going to play you the last single from Rod Stewart and the Faces. And it's got a wonderful title. The short title is You Can Make Me Dance, Sing or Anything. But the complete title is You Can Make Me Dance, Sing or Anything, in brackets, Even Take the Dog for a Walk, Mend a Fuse, Fold Away the Ironing Board or Any Other Domestic Shortcomings. Close brackets. Released in 1974, it reached number 12 over the Christmas period. So here it is. See if you like it.

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1: Yes, it's the end of the programme, and it's time to round off with today's 70s Showstopper. And it's a Motown classic from The Supremes, released back in 1971. It was recorded after the departure of Diana Ross, who went on to pursue her own career. The song is called Nathan Jones, and of course, more famously, covered as well during the 1980s by Bananarama. This is the original Motown version, which is excellent. So, but before I play that for you, just want to thank you very much for your company on today's show. If you were around and listening to music in the 1970s, do hope we brought back some good memories for you. But if you were a little too young to remember the music of that decade, I do hope that I've inspired you to go and explore some of that music a little bit further. So today's 70s Showstopper from The Supremes, it's Nathan Jones. Bye for now.

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1: Sir Keir Starmer's pledging to help more than a million youngsters who are out of work and out of education. A new report by former Labour Health Secretary Alan Milburn has found job and career opportunities for those aged between 16 and 24 are shrinking, and one in six are set to be out of work, education or training within 5 years. But the PM's vowing to tackle the issue.
2: We asked Alan Milburn to do this report because I've been really worried about young people and the number of them that are out of work. This is a real sobering report, and we cannot afford, we will not allow, a lost generation. And so we'll work with Alan now on what more needs to be done.
1: Meanwhile, the PM's hit back at criticism from Tony Blair, who's accused his government of having no coherent plan. Sir Keir insists he's made the right policy choices, pointing to recent economic growth figures and falling NHS waiting lists. Officials in the US say the framework of a deal to extend the ceasefire between the US and Iran has been agreed. It's understood a truce will last 60 days and launch negotiations on the future of Iran's nuclear program, but the agreement has not yet been approved by the leadership of either country. Scotland's former First Minister Nicola Sturgeon says she's probably had the worst week of her life after her former husband Peter Murrell admitted to embezzling more than £400,000 from the political party she once led. The current SNP leader, John Swinney, has again rejected calls for an inquiry into Murrell's crimes, saying the police have dealt with the issue.
3: The police said that there was an extremely complex set of arrangements put in place to avoid scrutiny, which involved false accounting and other practices. There was a betrayal of trust, and that's at the heart of this case, and that's why it is so reprehensible.
1: And it's not just the UK that's experiencing soaring temperatures. Portugal has recorded 40.3 degrees Celsius, a record for May. That's the latest from Radio News Hub. I'm David Hall.
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7: Hello and welcome to Secondhand Songs, the show all about cover versions. 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Some you may know, others you will not. All have an interesting story behind them. On today's show, we have a cover chain starting with Zig Zig Sputnik and an obscure original of a canine-based hit, plus tracks from Sam Smith, Tina Arena, Jose Feliciano, and more. Now, if you want to know more about any of the covers you hear on the show, or find different versions of the tracks we play, you can go to secondhandsongs.com, the online database of cover versions. We start this week with a song first released by Neil Young in 1970. It's been covered by over 40 different artists, but this version was sent to me directly by the artists themselves. Her name is Shel McGann, and this is her version of Don't Let It Bring You Down.

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1: That was Japanese singer-songwriter Fuji Kaze in his cover of the OJ's Backstabbers, which he included on his 2020 album Help Ever Hurt Never. That song has also been covered by the likes of Tina Turner, Elvis Costello and The Attractions, and Russell Watson and Seal, amongst other people. The original was also sampled a few times, most notably by Angie Stone on her song Wish I Didn't Miss You. Every week here, I trawl the internet and various shops to try and find new cover versions to play on the show. If you've got any suggestions for me, please do let me know. You can email me on secondhandsongs@bearcavestudios.co.uk. I would love to hear from you. In a few minutes, we've got a track from the 2018 album Revamp, which is a collection of pop, rock and urban covers of Elton John songs. The album includes Elton covers from Coldplay, Florence and the Machine, Mumford & Sons, Q-Tip and Demi Lovato, and The Killers, amongst others. It also includes Sam Smith and their version of Daniel, which is what we've chosen for you today. And up next is a cover of a Bee Gees song, I've Gotta Get a Message to You, which was a hit for them in 1968. Over 50 covers of this song listed on secondhandsongs.com, including versions from Cleopatra, Percy Sledge and Keith Urban. The version I've got for you today is from Jose Feliciano and his 1969 album Feliciano/10-23. He dropped the Ive for this one. So this is Jose Feliciano and Gotta Get a Message to You.

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6: 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Before that, here's Elvis Presley and his 1972 single, Burning Love.

0: Elvis there with Burning Love, a big hit for him in 1972. He released that version in August of that year, but the original was released 6 months earlier by Arthur Alexander. So now we begin our three-song cover chain. And it's the chain that could have been a four-song chain, as we start with a song that was also a big hit for Elvis and the Jordanaires in March of 1957. In fact, that is probably the definitive version of this song. However, the original of the next track was actually by David Hill with Ray Ellis and his orchestra in February of 1957, just 1 month before going big for Elvis. The song is All Shook Up, and this cover comes from a 2002 album called Black Elvis, and that's Black without the C, by the way, versus the Kings of Electronic Rock and Roll. The band who released this? Zig Zig Sputnik. Let's play some
1: music. It's time for another cover change.

That was a band called Icky Blossoms and their take on David Bowie's Ashes to Ashes, which appeared on a 2015 compilation album called A Salute to the Thin White Duke. That album includes Electric Six covering Blue Jean, Rogue Wave's version of Modern Love, and Boy Hits Car's take on Moon Age Daydream, amongst others. And before that was David Bowie in his cover of Love Missile F111, originally a hit for Zig Zig Sputnik in 1986. That version was an audio-only bonus track from Bowie's DVD, New Killer Star, in 2003. And we started with Zig Zig Sputnik and their cover of All Shook Up, a big hit for Elvis, but originally released by David Hill. We'll have another cover chain for you on next week's show. You're listening to this Secondhand Songs radio show, and there are more great covers coming up for you before the end of the show, including tracks from Tina Arena and Kristin Chenoweth. But up next is an unlikely pairing, with a cover of another song which was a hit for Elvis, Always on My Mind. The song was first recorded by Brenda Lee in September of 1971, although Gwen McQuay released it first in March of 1972. So here is Beth Ditto and Trace Adkins in their version, taken from the EP Monarch Season 1, music from the Fox series.

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This is Secondhand Songs, the world's number one independent cover version radio show. Thank you for joining me this week for an hour of wonderful covers, like that one from Tina Arena, a cover of Kate Bush's The Man with a Child in His Eyes, from her 2007 album Songs of Love and Loss. Now, our next song was released in 1963 by Leslie Gore, who was aged just 17 at the time. It was a somewhat controversial song for then, an anti-patriarchal song showing the power of a woman to deny a man. The song is You Don't Own Me, which in 2016 was inducted into the Grammy Hall of Fame. 3 years after that induction, this cover was released on the album For the Girls by Kristin Chenoweth, which also features her takes on classics like Crazy, I Will Always Love You, When I Fall in Love, and more. On this particular version, Chenoweth is joined by megastar Ariana Grande. So here is Kristin Chenoweth and Ariana with You Don't Own Me.

That was a cover, and so is this. 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

a salsa singer Anthony Nova and his kind of Spanglish single release of Ed Sheeran's Shape of You. Now, after Shape of You was in the charts, Ed Sheeran gave songwriting credits to Candy Burris and Tamika Cottle, who wrote TLC's No Scrubs, because he used the hook from that song's chorus in his pre-chorus of Shape of You. I don't know if you noticed that. Now, you can head to our website, bearcavestudios.co.uk/SHS, to find out more about this show, including links to all the tracks we've played today. 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Please give us a subscribe while you're there. You'll never miss any special shows ever again. Time now for the final cover of the show. It's a cover of a song I didn't think we'd ever play on this show, because I didn't think there'd actually be a cover of it. I know it's been sampled by David Guetta and Bebe Rexha in 2022's I'm Good, but a full cover I was not expecting to find. A step forward, Alex Christensen and the Berlin Orchestra, on this track also featuring bars and melody. This is their take on Eiffel 65's Blue. Dabadee.

That was Blue by Alex Christensen and the Berlin Orchestra. Together in 2018, they recorded that Eiffel 65 classic, can you call it that, for their album Classical 90s Dance 2, which also saw them team up with Melanie C for a cover of ATC's Around the World, as well as other artists joining them for covers of Everybody's Free, Freed from Desire, Insomnia, Mr. Vain, and lots more classic 90s dance tunes. Well, that just about brings us to the end of this week's episode of Secondhand Songs. I hope you've enjoyed the selection of covers we've had for you. We'll be back again next time with another hour of great covers. I'll leave you with our obscure original to a song you probably didn't realise was actually a cover. But this song was a big hit in 2000 for a bit of a one-hit wonder, so as soon as I tell you who the artist was, you're going to know what song I'm talking about. The cover by Baha Men is listed on Insider's list of the 56 worst one-hit wonder songs of all time, and yet the track won a Grammy Award in 2001 for Best Dance Recording. The song reached number 2 in the UK after being championed by legendary DJ John Peel, going on to be the 4th biggest-selling single of 2000. But 2 years before that chart and award success, the original of the song was released by Trinidadian musician Anselm Douglas under a different name. Douglas called the song Doggy. This is the obscure original of Who Let the Dogs Out?

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1: Job and career opportunities for young people are shrinking and we're in danger of losing a generation. That's according to a review by former Minister Alan Milburn, who's found more than 1 million young people are not in education, employment or training. Shadow Work and Pensions Secretary Helen Whatley says it's time ministers took action.
2: The government's already had 2 years to be tackling this problem. Instead, they've made it worse. And we've got a report which, yes, usefully brings together lots of the data, paints how serious the picture is, but has absolutely no solutions, no policies, no plans to fix it.
1: Sir Keir Starmer says the report is sobering and the government will do more to help young people. Meanwhile, the PM's hit back at criticism of Tony Blair, who's accused the government of having no coherent plan.
3: My response to Tony is, yes, it's right to talk about policy, it's right to talk about ideas, that's where the debate should be, but actually, no, I don't agree that the policy choice of this government weren't the right policy choices, given what we inherited, very different situation in 2024 to 1997.
1: A man's been killed by a train after escaping from a custody vehicle while travelling from a police station to court. The man in his 40s absconded as the vehicle was stationary on the A1, but was later found on the track near Welland North Railway Station. A woman who murdered her 19-day-old daughter in a violent and brutal attack has been jailed for at least 19 years. Nicole Blaine from Greenock in Inverclyde killed her infant daughter Thea Wilson in 2023. The judge dismissed her claims that another child had been responsible for Thea's death. Lord Scott says it's a wicked crime.
4: You have shown not a shred of remorse. There was and can be no justification for what you did, which involved, in part at least, prioritising your own selfish needs as opposed to the care of your children.
1: And Serena Williams is in discussions about a potential return to competitive tennis. She's considering playing at a doubles event next month. That's the latest from Radio News Hub. I'm David Hall.
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13: Chicago, by the name of Harvey, Andy, and Carizel. And they're some very good friends of mine. My name is Just a Lot of Superstar C.
14: And I have something here. The first call of the night goes by the name of Shakira from Soundview Projects. Kareem, Everlasting, Equan, Allah. And that's Rakim, Basha Allah from South Shore High School. They always make dedications with world's famous. Michelle from Best Dive is checking us out. Dre B checking us out. Ace Ski from Brownsville. Brownsville. Brownsville. Brownsville. Brownsville. Brownsville. Brownsville. Brownsville.

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1: Sir Keir Starmer's pledging to help more than a million youngsters who are out of work and out of education. A new report by former Labour Health Secretary Alan Milburn has found job and career opportunities for those aged between 16 and 24 are shrinking, and one in six are set to be out of work, education or training within 5 years. But the PM's vowing to tackle the issue.
2: We asked Alan Milburn to do this report because I've been really worried about young people and the number of them that are out of work. This is a real sobering report, and we cannot afford, we will not allow, a lost generation. And so we'll work with Alan now on what more needs to be done.
1: Meanwhile, the PM's hit back at criticism from Tony Blair, who's accused his government of having no coherent plan. Sir Keir insists he's made the right policy choices, pointing to recent economic growth figures and falling NHS waiting lists. Officials in the US say the framework of a deal to extend the ceasefire between the US and Iran has been agreed. It's understood a truce will last 60 days and launch negotiations on the future of Iran's nuclear program, but the agreement has not yet been approved by the leadership of either country. Scotland's former First Minister Nicola Sturgeon says she's probably had the worst week of her life after her former husband Peter Murrell admitted to embezzling more than £400,000 from the political party she once led. The current SNP leader, John Swinney, has again rejected calls for an inquiry into Murrell's crimes, saying the police have dealt with the issue.
3: The police said that there was an extremely complex set of arrangements put in place to avoid scrutiny, which involved false accounting and other practices. There was a betrayal of trust, and that's at the heart of this case, and that's why it is so reprehensible.
1: And it's not just the UK that's experiencing soaring temperatures. Portugal has recorded 40.3 degrees Celsius, a record for May. That's the latest from Radio News Hub. I'm David Hall.
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8: Hello and welcome to the show that takes you on a field trip into the world of rarely heard music and artists. I'm Dean Reynolds, and on this week's show, the playlist is as diverse as ever and features, among many others, Michael Goddard, Venetian Snares, Eivind Arset and Father John Misty. Beginning the show tonight are Arab Strap. This is Confessions of a Big Brother.

We just heard Michael Goddard's State of Grace, based on music by the Baroque composer Claudio Monteverdi. Next is a song by Bert Jansch from his 1971 album Rosemary Lane. This is Wayward Child.

0: 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We have carefully disregarded all of it. We're doing what we want and we don't care.
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11: There's loads more beautiful music coming up, so if you've just joined us, I hope you'll stick around. Because next on the show is bassist, producer and record label owner Bill Laswell, who's been involved in literally thousands of recordings and collaborations with artists of all styles and genres from all over the world. From his sixth album, City of Light, this is Above the Earth.

mist of incense, a row of splendid lamps. Ritual hand claps scare the birds of sin away. Cracking the still surface of the earth, and splitting the roof of the sky. The darkness and inability to speak are dissipated from the hours and souls of the devoted, casting wide a net of purest truth. From listening, you become part of it, the disappearance of suffering caused by loss, sorrow, and knotted confusion fighting you is dissolved. Evil, even death, cannot approach. Bathe in all the holy places, the gaze of the world, the brilliant cities and rivers, the blackest sky full of suns. Listen to the barely audible whispers of devotion, the longing of souls, hungry for the eternal answer, the ancient, ageless truth. Is also now, and it will always be.

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2: Coming up is an absolutely bananas recording by Afterlife. But before that is the slightly less bananas and rather wonderful Venetian Snares. From his recent release, Traditional Electronic Music, this is Paganism Ratchet, recorded live using a modular analog system.

We just heard Red by Esker, who is, I think, a superb singer and songwriter. Now I'm going to play something by another talented multi-instrumentalist, singer, songwriter, Father John Misty. This is When You're Smiling and Astride Me.

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1: Job and career opportunities for young people are shrinking and we're in danger of losing a generation. That's according to a review by former Minister Alan Milburn, who's found more than 1 million young people are not in education, employment or training. Shadow Work and Pensions Secretary Helen Whatley says it's time ministers took action.
2: The government's already had 2 years to be tackling this problem. Instead, they've made it worse. And we've got a report which, yes, usefully brings together lots of the data, paints how serious the picture is, but has absolutely no solutions, no policies, no plans to fix it.
1: Sir Keir Starmer says the report is sobering and the government will do more to help young people. Meanwhile, the PM's hit back at criticism of Tony Blair, who's accused the government of having no coherent plan.
3: My response to Tony is, yes, it's right to talk about policy, it's right to talk about ideas, that's where the debate should be, but actually, no, I don't agree that the policy choice of this government weren't the right policy choices, given what we inherited, very different situation in 2024 to 1997.
1: A man's been killed by a train after escaping from a custody vehicle while travelling from a police station to court. The man in his 40s absconded.